0: governor of I usually mix up Delta and Edo. I think it's Edo that has promised the Edo indigenes that came back from South Africa 1 million naira each. I think there are about 41 of them. So he promised each one of them 1 million naira each to resettle back home here. And I commend him for that. The governor of Imo had done the same earlier. And let's also commend MTN and Pastor Bolaji, you know, for coming through, for helping all of these returnees back home here that are returning back home with settling in. I particularly commend all of you. And the other organizations that I don't know about, if you've done something to make sure that these Nigerians who are being repatriated settle in very well, they settle down back in this country, look, I thank you. I thank you. Thank you. Thank you for your kindness. We appreciate it. Good afternoon to you.
1: Hello, good afternoon.
0: I can't hear you.
1: Yeah, good afternoon.
0: I think you're going to have to call me back. I'm sorry. You're going to have to call me back. Please call me back when you're ready. Or just go and use water to clean your face.
1: Hmm? Can you hear me?
0: I can hear you, yes.
1: Thank you very much. We have it up right here.
0: Okay.
1: Yeah, I appreciate you. Investigation for what? You see, politicians have a way of turning everything against the people and for their own interests as well. Whether it is the presidency, I found she started it, and now Shehi Makinde. People are saying they are going with Shehi Makinde. It's selfish interest. What do they want to gain from the pains and the harrowing experiences of other people, for God's sake? Are they not human beings? What has happened to Mr. Michael Oyedepo, mm-hmm. his family? And mm-hmm. apart from that, another one happened in Kogi. They killed one sister, one minister in Kababunu. Another happened also happened in Borno State. Are they because Shehi Makinde declared president? I don't understand why people think like this. This is about pain. Anybody could have been a victim.
0: Anybody.
1: These politicians, their families are safe wherever they are. Why are you always going alongside these politicians when they are playing the selfish in-game, selfish game? To give us security, if you cannot give security, don't abdicate responsibility, whether you're a federal government or you're a state government. Thank you.
0: Thank you, too. I mean, look at... I've spoken too much, eh? I've talked too much today. Let me just... Okay, look, I have to say this. I have to say this one. Amotekun. God rest Aketi. How many of those governors now are funding Amotekun the way they should be funded? Aketi carried this thing. Governor Akeredolu carried this thing on his head. Mobilized all of the governors. All of them. He mobilized them. All of them. He carried everybody. What has he, Governor Shehi Makinde, done? What has Adeleke done? Ati Egbo, Eko was never part of the Amotekun, but they are part of the Southwest governors, yeah? But the ones that started Amotekun, all of them that, you know, gave trucks and all those things, what's the funding of Amotekun like? I'm not saying that you should not say it's political. Look, I'm only giving you the other side of it. You can still stick to your narrative. It's fine. Good afternoon to you.
2: My name is Andrew.
0: You're welcome.
2: Sheriff.
0: Mm-hmm. Sir?
2: Just like you said, Aketi, you just made me remember that man. The man really made sure that Ondo was almost secured. All the security funds that all these people are getting, what exactly are they using it for? Now people are coming from South Africa. You said Okwebolo gave them 1 million. That
0: yes.
2: is right.
0: Yes.
2: I won't say he did not try, you, because I'm from Edo State.
0: Okay.
2: If they give them 5 million, what is wrong?
0: Nothing is wrong.
2: A lot of them left their investment over there, and they are back in Nigeria now. And do you know what it takes? How much is 5 million today that they cannot give to? But if it is their dog, they can spend as much. Some of them, the water that they put in their radiator is imported water for their cars. These people, they just treat human beings anyhow. When you look at them, when it's time for election, they just give people stipend. I don't blame anybody. I blame the people who are supporting them. go to Edo State, they just did the mayoral election, local government

0: accreditation. Go and see. I spoke with my people. They said there was nothing like accreditation. Imagine you go there, they just tell you to go and vote, and then you go away, and they call that one a local government election. I don't know why we have a president, and I'm serious, who does not even want democracy to thrive by its actions and inactions. Sheriff, it's quite unfortunate what we are facing in this country. For a man who claims to be a Democrat, I'm ashamed of this man. God bless you.
1: God bless you too. I don't know the man that you're talking about. I don't know. Look, I think we moved to Edo, Abi. I don't know which one you're now referring to now. But thank you for trying, though. Hello.
2: Hello, Sheriff. Good afternoon.
1: Good afternoon, my brother.
2: Yeah. People calling for investigation, okay? If it's going to be investigation that will bring out something positive, I would have said, okay, investigate. People are short memory, like their memory is short in terms of NSAS. What came out of NSAS investigation? You understand? This is a way to siphon money. If they say, okay, we are using 10 billion to do investigation, and people will be shouting. At the end of the day, nothing will come out of it. I mean, this is so important. If you go foreign, like you're saying, call the UN, they are all bunch of the same, fully came together. So nothing will come out of it. So for me, let's just face the security team that are doing all the whole, what's it called, the rescue. That is what you focus on. And if there's any other thing to investigate, okay, investigate. But for this one, nothing will come out of it. I just know. My money, they will just siphon money out of it again. They will say they will allocate money for it. And at the end of the day, nothing will come out of it. Thank you very much, Sherry.
1: Thank you too for calling me right on time. I have this call here. I'm going to take this call, then we go and take notes. Hello.
3: Good afternoon, sir.
1: Good afternoon, sir.
3: Yes, my name is Kukwete, calling you from Ikate.
1: Welcome.
3: Quick one for waiting, Governor Makinde won't do. It's a very nice deal. Me, I believe, say in one day you will stop to pick our call. Because the whole advice we will throw to you is a counter-arm. Because one man can change the world. One man can change the world. Another man to check force. Other governor will support him. We are dealing with a country. This is a country.
1: Wait, don't go.
3: What do you want him
1: to do? Is he gone? Oh, he's gone. Because I'm not sure that he understands what even Governor Makinde is calling for. Because he's saying what that man wants to do. What does he want to do? He's not doing anything. He's calling for the UN to investigate the kidnap incidents in his state. So I'm not sure you even have the full understanding of maybe the conversation we're having, Seth. All right, let's go take some messages. AAA from Ojo says, Sherry Foya, over to the people who are calling to blow grammar in the station we should call UN or any other foreign organization who care less about what is happening to us to come and investigate. Something is really wrong with some of us. That should come and investigate that whether something is wrong with some of us. Is that what you're saying? It says the governors of these states you have mentioned should call for foreign investigators. Now, what? Okay. All right. I have huge backlog, so I'm just going to try and jump on as many as possible. Sheriff, Governor Makinde should constitute a judicial panel to investigate why there was no communication immediately after the kidnap. UN has no time for political gimmicks. Emmanuel from Moe sent that in. Emmanuel, thank you. This one here that says, your host should understand that Nigeria is a signatory to the United Nations. So what's wrong in calling them to investigate? It's clear that Nigerian government lacks the political will to end terrorism. So all bodies is needed. All bodies are needed to end terrorism. I don't understand that part, but thank you for sharing your thought. I appreciate it. I have this one here from Stanley in Agor. Stanley says, good afternoon, Sheriff. The investigation the governor of Oyo is asking for, he must have received intelligence report that he might not openly disclose as a state governor. Thanks. Stanley from Agor sent that in. Stanley, thank you for sharing. I have another one here that says, Sheriff, please don't talk like this on national radio, you mean. Whether this incident of kidnapping school children anywhere in Nigeria should be thoroughly investigated. Why should we continue like this as a people? The governor took the right step by asking for a probe, and you are talking the governor down and said we should move forward. Moving forward to where? We like sweeping all the shenanigans in the governance of this country under the carpet. Can't we unravel the cause or causes for this insecurity? Now you know hear me. I'm not going to talk past that one. I have this one here from Isaac Omikorodu. Says, like play, we don't they forget Bajabi Amila saga. No, we don't. We're not forgetting it. But let's take this other one. This person has been sending messages to this WhatsApp for a very long time. His message is down. So he says, addition of Imukuru says, what exactly are we dragging about this investigation of a thing? Can't we see that we don't have a government that takes security as a business? Nigerian government, both previous and present, have failed Nigerians woefully. We don't have security in Nigeria. You see, this person will hear me now. This person hear me. Now you know why you're not here waiting at Toko. Duke is here, and Duke said, Duke, just a moment. Your message is down. Duke said, I support the governor in investigating the matter so as to learn lessons from it and for it not to repeat itself. Duke, thank you, Duke, for sharing. I have another one from Daniel Onobume. Comrade Daniel Onobume says, good afternoon, Sheriff. The Nigerian Army have an insurance package for their service personnel known as the Nigerian Army Welfare Insurance Scheme. I'm not talking about welfare insurance scheme. Anybody can have a welfare insurance scheme. I'm talking about life insurance. Do they have life insurance for their people? That's what I want to know. Is there a life insurance policy for servicemen? I think they do, but I'm not sure. Comrade Daniel Mobume. Comrade Dudamo said that is a life insurance. Well, I'm not sure about that. Because you can't say that. What do you call it again? Nigerian Army Welfare Insurance Scheme. Uh-huh. That's what you call it. I need a particular. Because you can't. Life insurance is life insurance. And it's called life insurance. It's not called welfare insurance, whatever. It's not called that way. If it's life insurance, then it's life insurance. That's what I'm saying. Let's take this note and come back later.
4: My little contribution is that I wanted to just say you would have to tread very carefully not to be able to detach a security problem from a political one in Nigeria. Taking a critical view, it is most likely six of one and half a dozen of the other. Secondly, there is no concrete evidence to support the government rescue narrative because, for starters, saying that they kidnapped the kidnappers' relatives is more of a story suited to retards. Trying to blackmail people that have no spirit and conscience is more or less pointless and clueless.
1: Like wasting your time.
4: I am thinking that this is a story well covered up. And if we have to ever get to the bottom of the truth of this story, we would need to hear from the teachers or from one of those students, perhaps in the near future. But this whole story, as far as I'm concerned, is pointless and a hoax. Thank you.
1: Thank you, too. Thank you for sharing your thoughts. Cyril is here from Lagos Island. And Cyril says, good afternoon, Sheriff. A state governor is calling for an independent investigation into the kidnapping that happened in the state. All of a sudden, some people are on meltdown. I fully support his call for an independent investigation. Cyril, thank you for sharing your thoughts. I've got a call here. Let's jump back on the calls. Good afternoon to you.
5: Hello. Good afternoon, Mr. Sheriff.
1: Yes, please. Good afternoon to you.
5: Yeah. So, my name is Mark. Right. So, Mr. Sharif, you can hear them already, right? These are the people that, when these children were released, they were very, very sad about. They were very happy. I call them sadists. So for every good news, for every positive news, they become sadists with ridiculously low IQ.
1: No. Let's say it's okay. Everybody's angry. Why are you people very quick to anger like this? I don't understand. I'm not influencing anybody to be angry. I'm not an angry person. I don't get angry that easily. Eh? You should be learning from each other. Let's not be too angry. This will be too, I mean, virtually everything that we talk about on this show, emotional stuff, right? But then I'd like for us to have a constructive engagement, not the one that, you know, everybody will be abusing each other. Apologies to everybody who hold different views from the caller's view. But I can't, I know you are still here, but I can't take you on right now. I'm sorry. You're too angry. You're too angry for radio. Too angry for radio. It's not here. It's 3:46. Let me play music for you people. Everybody's angry. If I hear any angry call again, I'm going to start playing music. Good afternoon to you.
6: Hello?
1: Yes, please.
6: Good afternoon, Sheriff.
1: Yes, please.
6: Yeah, this is Perry.
1: Welcome, Perry.
6: Thank you. But why are we splitting air over this Chei Makinde investigation, this stuff? The man is a governor. He's in a position to know what is happening that we don't know. Allow him to he's saying let it be independent. It could be UN, it could be anybody. Let it be independent so we can get to the nitty-gritty of this spate of kidnappings all over the place. We need to solve it. If you have a problem and we don't want to solve it, then you could continue. Look at what we're talking about Kogi again. Let's solve it. Something must be wrong from it. The man knows something. He doesn't want to be the one to say it. He wants an independent, you know, body to come out and to spill the beans. That's what he's saying. Allow him. They shouldn't be blackmailing him. It's enough. Thank you, Sheriff.
1: Thank you too for calling me, Perry. Appreciate it. Nigeria Info, good afternoon to you.
7: Good afternoon, Mr. Sheriff.
1: Yes, please.
7: Adesha from Ikoyi. I think I've had enough of Chei Makinde. If he likes, let him investigate. If I let him not investigate. But this kidnapping of the thing, Mr. Yeah. Sheriff, do you know when this Oyo saga came up? I look at 56 days out of a child's life in a school. You know what it means to be out of school for a month? And 26 days, that's almost like 8 weeks out of your own life, your life as a student, as a pupil. So it is concerning that why are they going after schools? Why are they going after schools? What do they want? Or they don't want education because let us know. Yes, the late Awolowo said it. He said those that are not educated will not make those that are educated rest in future. And is it not what is playing out now? Is what is playing out? I don't understand. Parents look at schools as the safest place for them. Even the home is not safe for them again. Now we are talking about schools that are not safe again.
1: Thank you.
7: This one is out of hand.
1: Thank you, Adeshawa. Thank you for calling me. Appreciate your time. Let me jump on another call here. Good afternoon. Good afternoon.
8: Hello, Sharon. Good afternoon.
1: You're calling the female-only line. I won't be able to speak with you on this line. Please call the male-only line, okay? I'm going to go to WhatsApp now. Let's take this call there. Good afternoon to you.
9: Yes, Sheriff. Good afternoon.
1: Good afternoon to you.
9: Yeah, from Mazi, from Germany. Sheriff, I think I'm a bit, I know it's your opinion, but I believe that this kidnapping in Nigeria is an epidemic that must be, you know, tackled, must be investigated in both Nigeria and foreign forensic. Investigators should come to Nigeria to investigate this thing. It's political. All the kidnappings are political, honestly. So if you don't see that way, it's your opinion. But I believe that this thing should be investigated. And I think it's above Nigeria as we speak. That's why even they always tell America to come and help us. This is beyond us. UN, come and help us. You know, UN has been helping countries like Nigeria, Cambodia. It was UN that brought peace into Cambodia, to all those Vietnam, all those troubled countries.
1: Thank you.
9: For Nigeria is supposed to invite UN and other superior power to help them do these things. Please, thank you.
1: Thank you for calling me. Appreciate it. I'm certain that most of us don't have the understanding of the role of UN in any country. Honestly speaking, we have zero knowledge about it. If we have any knowledge about it, we won't be thinking that UN would help you solve kidnapping problems in your country. You mentioned Cambodia. You mentioned Vietnam. were they kidnapping themselves in Vietnam or Cambodia, or they were fighting, or there was a war in South Sudan, for instance. The role of UN is different. Then you said something about, see, I've said I'm not going to say anything again, but there are some things that when you say, it's my job to correct, I really don't derive joy in talking. I like to let you do the talking, you know. Not all kidnappings in Nigeria are political, as against what the belief that you hold. That opinion is yours, but it's a wrong opinion. And everybody, well, maybe not everybody, at least I want to believe that we are enlightened enough to all accept that not all kidnappings are political. I want to... If we're not enlightened enough to believe that, then we're in big trouble. We're in serious trouble to hold that belief that all kidnappings are political. Ah, voila the day. If we all believe that, then there's nothing again. I just thought to put that in so that for those who heard the last caller, gosh, I mean, what's the point, really? It's really the point. Good afternoon to you.
8: Hello, good afternoon.
1: Good afternoon. Yes, please.
8: Yeah, this is Mr. Ejike from Agbara, Ogun State.
1: Let's hear you.
8: Sir, please, what I want to say about this issue now, let us forget about every kidnapping is political or not. There's a statement we made on this program the first time. He said, if you can't replace the kidnap here, please, a journey of 1,000 miles starts with a step. Let us leave Shane McIndale to let them come and investigate this thing, because this is getting out of hand. Please, Mr. Sherif, if you are from this country, please speak what is right. Nigeria, this man wants to, not only him, we all want these people to come and investigate this thing in this country, because it's getting out of hand. Don't give the can't, you can't hear. Yes, we know there are many, but you can start from here now. You can start with one step. Please, I'm begging you.
1: There's no need to beg me. I'm not holding anybody. In fact, even you, Ma, you can write a petition to the United Nations in your own capacity. You can do that. You don't need governor to do. In fact, if you're a group, you can come together, form a group, write a petition to ICC, to UN, to ECOWAS. Write to them. You know, ask for their help. You're very free to do that. I'm not stopping anybody. God rest Rotimi Sankore's soul. For many people saying that they want to know what is causing this, you probably are new to listening to radio. No, you are new to listening to Nigeria Info FM. These things did not just start overnight. We watched it. We saw it. Rotimi shouted and shouted and talked and talked and talked and talked that this would happen. This is coming. You think everything is political. You think the kidnappings are political. You don't see the business and economy side of it. Evans, the kidnapper, was it being used by political people? Let's go to break.
10: 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The nation's most brilliant young mind gear up for the National Secondary School Debate Tournament. It's the season finale of the I Beg to Differ Secondary Schools Debate Tournament Season 9. 10th of August at 3 p.m. Lagos, Abuja and Port Harcourt will come alive. Champions from Abuja, Port Harcourt and Lagos will go shoulder to shoulder for the crown of the Champion of Champions. 16 secondary schools, 3 daily debates, 4 weeks of intense matchups. Who will be the Champion of Champions of the I Beg to Differ Season 9? The final lap of the journey begins August 10 at 3 p.m. For sponsorship inquiries, email info@nigeriainfo.fm or IBegToDiffer@nigeriainfo.fm. I Beg to Differ, the Tournament of Champions.
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1: Okay, welcome back. I'm going to use the remaining few minutes that I have left to quickly rush through some messages. I think I tried today with the messages, eh? I've taken plenty messages. So this person says, good afternoon, Nigeria Info. This is from Chima Isulere. The Kogi State abduction is another of such cases. This is why I'm of the opinion that celebration of release of abductees is neither here nor there, because abduction of people has continued unabated. More serious efforts have to be put in place to put an end to this evil. Thank you, Chima. Well said. I totally agree with you. We need to do better to secure our schools. I'm going to take this one here very quickly. This person says, I'm not taking calls. I'm not taking calls anymore. Please bear with me. I have backlog to go through. Good afternoon, Sheriff. I will never agree with your position and statement on this issue of Governor Makinde trying to make an effort to investigate the kidnapping. You just mentioned a lot of kidnapping going on for over 15 years. Are you saying that we all have agreed to remain with the insecurity? I don't see anything wrong in doing investigation matter, no matter what. Who are those behind all these atrocities? Ralph from Satellite Town. You want to put a finger in my mouth again to start talking? I'm not going to talk. They lie. I'm going to talk. Let me take another message here. Did you say the government is giving 15 million? I didn't say the government to. How many times did I even say that thing, Seth, that you still did not hear me? I said the Senate. I've said it three times now. If you like, don't hear me. Yeah, let's take this one. Hi, Sherry. I would like to beg to differ on the case for the South Africans. If we are saying that because of the government is not doing well for their people, then we in Nigeria should also chase away all the immigrants in the country. Also, likewise, in all African countries in which we know most African countries' governments are not doing well. Also, on insecurity, until we start publicly executing terrorists and sponsors, instead of repeating them into the society. I know what you're saying, yeah? Can we be safe in this country, finally? Why are we arresting terror leaders and not unaliving them at the spot? The government is the one causing all this investigation, speculation. This is Sean who sent this in. Sean, thank you for sharing. I've rushed everything now. I'm tired. Dayo said, we have a big problem with our National Assembly members, ministers, and heads of government agencies. My observation, they will fail to do their jobs at the right time. When it gets terribly bad, they will now go ahead to resolve it. The final part is to now commend President Tinubu for giving them the directive or approval in resolving the issue. Is this not funny? I can believe a normal job is associated with the president. I don't understand that part. I don't understand that last part. But thank you for sharing. I couldn't take some voice notes. I'm Sheriff Quadri. See you all again tomorrow morning at 7:30. Stay here on Nigeria Info 99.3.
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I don't just want to know about any secret of yours. I want to know.

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3: 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Government, go there, hold a meeting with them. 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
0: 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Let's talk.

Mm-hmm. And our compatriots, Ezekiel Nathaniel and Chukwuebuka Okainekwochi, will be among the global champions competing at the last Diamond League meeting of the season in Zurich, and that is tomorrow. The iconic meeting will take place across 2 days with the women's pole vault competition scheduled for Zurich train station, and that is of course before the main event at the Lettigrund Stadium tomorrow. Zurich is the last opportunity for athletes to pick up points as they bid to qualify for the Wonder Diamond League final in Brussels on the 4th to the 5th of September. Amuso and several other athletes have already secured their places in the Diamond League final, but others will be seeking precious points in Zurich to secure qualification. Her last Diamond League race was in June, you recall, before she went to the Commonwealth Games where she won bronze. Ahead of the final showdown next month, Amuso will test her mettle against USA's Olympic champion Masai Russell, who will aim to retain and maintain a season-long winning streak in the women's 100 meters hurdles. Russell's season includes a 12.14 second performance in Germany, and that was in May, a mark just 0.02 seconds shy of Amuso's world record. Others in the women's 100 meters hurdles field for the Zurich Diamond League meeting include Alicia Johnson, Nadine Vizier, and home favorite Ditachi Kambunji. Nathaniel is currently ranked 8th in the men's 400 meters. Yes, talking about Ezekiel Nathaniel. And of course, he is with 10 points in the standings. The Commonwealth Games medalist will again compete against Carsten Wallum and Alison Dos Santos just days after going head-to-head with them at the Silesia Diamond League meeting, and that was in Poland. All right, let's move on now. Straight to tennis we go. Former Wimbledon champion Markéta Vondrousova has appealed to the Court of Arbitration for Sport, otherwise known as CAS, against a four-year ban for refusing an anti-doping test. The 27-year-old was handed a ban in June after the International Tennis Integrity Agency, ITIA, charged her with denying a doping control officer entry to her home to conduct an out-of-competition test, and that was December of last year. Her suspension is due to end on the 21st of June 2030, and CAS confirmed that it had received the appeal but said a hearing date had not been set. Vondrousova, who won in 2023, yes, she became the first unseeded player to win the Wimbledon's women's singles title, said in April that when she refused the test, she was at a breaking point after months of physical and mental stress. Well, the Czech Republic lady added that she feared for her safety when the officer called at her home at 2 in the morning on the 3rd of December and said they failed to properly identify themselves or follow protocol. Interesting. We'll see how that one pans out as I move to football right now. Still Sports Drive right here on 99.3 Nigeria Info. Your country, my country, our country, Nigeria, will face either Mauritania or the Democratic Republic of Congo in the second round of the qualifiers for the 2027 African Under-23 Cup of Nations. The draw for the qualifying competition was held in Cairo, Egypt yesterday, as Nigeria's Under-23 Eagles are among the 14 teams that received byes into the second round based on their performances in the last three editions of the competition. Should Nigeria progress from the second round, they will face the winner of Burkina Faso versus Sierra Leone or Zambia for a place at the Under-23 AFCON. The qualifying series will begin in September with the first round fixtures to be decided over two legs. The first legs are scheduled for Monday, the 28th of September, while the return matches will take place on Tuesday, the 6th of October, this year, 2026. Nigeria will join the qualifiers in the second round, with the first leg matches slated for Monday, the 9th of November, and the return fixtures fixed for Tuesday, the 17th of that same month, November 2026. Then the winners of the second round ties will advance to the third and final round of the qualifying campaign. Now, seven teams will eventually qualify for the tournament and join hosts Egypt as the eighth team. And of course, it's going to be all about the 2027 African Under-23 Cup of Nations finals. Well, the competition will also serve as Africa's qualifying tournament for the men's football event at the 2028 Olympic Games in Los Angeles. Yeah,
one of my friends.

0: See Los Angeles. But it's Los Angeles, ladies and gentlemen, the Olympic Games, and you could say the 2027 African Under 23 Cup of Nations finals will serve as qualifier for that one. Away from the Under 23, let's go to the Beach Eagles, or the Super Sand Eagles if you like. And yes, they have been drawn against Ghana in the second round of the 2026 Beach Soccer Africa Cup of Nations qualifiers. Now, this was confirmed on the Nigerian Football Federation NFF official X handle just yesterday. The first of the qualifiers will take place from the 9th to the 11th of October this year, while the second legs are billed for the 16th to the 18th of that same October this year, 2026. Now, Senegal will host the 2026 Beach Soccer AFCON, and it will be the second time they will stage the competition, having previously hosted it in 2021. The competition will also double as the African qualifiers for the 2027 FIFA Beach Soccer World Cup, with qualification granted to both finalists. Senegal are record 5-time winners of the CAF Beach Soccer AFCON, having won the last 5 consecutive editions, including the 2024 edition in Egypt. The Super Sand Eagles are the second most successful side in the history of the competition, with 2 titles in 2007. And of course, you could say they really are dominant. Cameroon are the first country to win the Beach Soccer AFCON when it was first held in 2006 in Durban, South Africa, beating Nigeria 5-3 in the final. Meanwhile, the Ethiopian Football Federation has officially submitted a formal bid to the Confederation of African Football, CAF, to host the 2028 Africa Cup of Nations. Now, the announcement follows a strategic decision by the Federation and the Ethiopian government to pivot from an original plan to target the 2029 edition, aligning instead with the CAF's newly established 4-year tournament cycle. And of course, Federation Secretary General Bahiru Tailahun confirmed that the proposal includes a full sovereign guarantee from the government, signaling the highest level of national commitment to bringing the continental showpiece back to Ethiopia for the first time in over 50 years. The bid comes at a critical juncture for Ethiopian football, as the national team has recently been forced to play home fixtures, you recall, in Morocco and Tanzania due to a lack of CAF-approved venues. To address this, Prime Minister Abiy Ahmed has spearheaded an aggressive infrastructure campaign centered on the completion of the Addis Ababa Stadium in the capital. Of course, you already know the government's plan outlines the development and renovation of international standard facilities across Addis Ababa, Bahedir, Derediwa, Hawassa, Jima, and Mekelle. This construction surge is intended not only to meet CAF's stringent hosting requirements, but also to stimulate tourism and create job opportunities throughout the country. Let's move on right now. Edo Queens head coach Kennedy Boboye. Yes, he has praised his players for executing their game plan, but insisted there is still room for improvement after the Nigerian champions demolished ASGNN of Niger 7-0 in their opening Group B fixture of the WAFU B Women's Champions League qualifying tournament in Ouagadougou. You already know the saying, what a man can do, a woman can do much better. And 7-0. Wow, what a trouncing right there from Edo Queens. Edo Queens delivered a commanding performance, scoring 7 goals without reply to make an emphatic statement in their quest for another WAFU B title and qualification for the CAF Women's Champions League. But don't take my word for it. Here is the man himself, Kennedy Boboye, speaking after that performance. Yes, 7-0. Kennedy, you have our attention.
1: Learn from habits. We've been doing good, scoring games at home. As much as we play, we scored 4, we scored 5, so it is not a surprise to me we get to 7-2. Taking our chances for more than 7. It's 2 games. This is enough for us. Yeah, this game is going to be the next 2 games that we're playing is going to be a tough one for us. Those are games we actually could win and win them convincingly, because those are 2 teams we know we're talking about. So, yeah, we have to go back and we'll start working for tomorrow, because like the game we're going to play next, it's not going to be an easy one for us, in the sense that Kweva lost their game today. They're going to come out smoky to make sure all the children, they won't allow that for them. We want to go out and still win the road with those country, taking our chances in sport.
0: All right, then. Yes, Kennedy Baboye, ladies and gentlemen. Yes, talking about the standing coach of Edo Queen, speaking and saying the next games will still take it seriously and want to dominate as well. Now, that's the spirit, my man. Yes, keep it up. Meanwhile, Rangers will host Katsina United in the opening fixture of the 2026-27 Nigeria Premier Football League season at the MKO Abiola Sports Complex in Abeokuta. Yes, the defending champions have chosen the Abeokuta venue as their temporary home ground due to ongoing renovation. And that is at the Nnamdi Azikiwe Stadium, the cathedral. You already know what they call it. Yeah. In Enugu. Yes, renovation ongoing right there. The Flying Antelopes will also stage their CAF Champions League home matches at the same venue. Rangers are expected to return to Enugu once renovation work at the Nnamdi Azikiwe Stadium is completed. Fidelis Ilechukwu's side claimed the MPFL title for the 9th time last season and will be hoping to begin their title defense on a winning note. The Enugu club will also aim to become the first defending champions in 3 years to win the season opening fixture. Rangers were held to a goalless draw by El Kanemi Warriors in the opening game of the 2024-25 campaign, while Rivers United played out a 1-1 draw with Remo Stars last season in the curtain raiser. Still talking MPFL, let's go straight to Warri Wolves, where head coach Hassan Abdallah has revealed that he has signed 14 new players to bolster the squad ahead of the 2026-27 MPFL season, which, of course, kicks off this weekend. Abdallah spoke yesterday about his team's readiness for the new campaign, insisting that the team's level of preparation gives him confidence that they won't struggle in the new campaign, as was the case last term. Yes, Warri Wolves face Bendel Insurance in the South South Derby. The Seasiders will get their new season on the way this weekend with a South South Derby clash against Bendel Insurance at the Samuel Ogbomudia Stadium in Benin City. Interesting. All right, then, let's still move on right here. 99.3 Nigeria Info. You already know it's all about making things happen. Yes, I can tell you as I move straight to this story, and it's all about that man. Yes, El Magnifico, ladies and gentlemen. Yes, Bruno Miguel Borges Fernandes. Or Bruno Fernandes, if you like. Well, himself and Man City forward Khadija Shaw have won the professional PFA. Yes, talking about the Professional Footballers Association's Men's and Women's Player of the Year awards. Both were previously named in the Women's of Football Writers Association Men's and Women's Footballers of the Year for the 2025-26 season. But you could say Bruno. Yeah, I'm so excited for him. Yes, he has won it, and he becomes the first player since Wayne Rooney in the 2009-2010 season. Yes, the first Manchester United player in the 2009-2010 season to win the award. But let's go back to the moment that one matter announced Bruno Fernandes as winner of the PFA for the 2026 season. Let's go.
2: There is so little to choose between them all, but one had the finest season of his career and set a new assist record. He's an okay guy too. As a former Man United midfielder myself, I'm delighted to say that the winner is Bruno Fernandes.

0: Yeah, Bruno Fernandes surely winning the PFA Player of the Year award. But let's hear from the man himself how he felt winning that award. Of course, you already know that for Bruno, he made things happen. Yes, Manchester United didn't win any, you know, silverware, but he broke the assist record. And, well, the man is speaking this morning, courtesy of the PFA. Bruno, how does that make you feel, winning the PFA award for 2026? Talk to us.
1: No, obviously it means a lot. You know, it's voted by the players, the one that I step on the pitch to play against every weekend. So it has a different meaning of the other ones I've got. So I think I'm very proud of this one, and it's a very grateful moment for me.
0: Very grateful moment for him, but then he's not done. You already know. He still has some things to say as well. Bruno, come on. I know you still have some things to say. Talk to me now. Come on. It's your moment. Let's celebrate you. Yeah, big man. Big man, big player, big doings for Man United.
1: No, as I said, it makes it special because it's the players voting, as you said, like taking their time to vote for the player of the year, to choose the one that they've played against and they think that was the best one throughout the season, and be chosen by many of them. It's something very grateful, and obviously I think it doesn't make the season more special, but makes this award very, very special for the players.
0: All right. Makes it very, very special for the players. What about Khadija? Yeah, sure. 21 goals in 22 appearances as Man City clinched their second WSL title. Well, let's hear from her this morning. The Jamaican international registering hat-tricks against Aston Villa and Tottenham. She was a goal machine. Khadija, how does that make you feel? Talk to us.
1: Player around with the ball award. And this is not
2: what does it mean to
1: my dream was not
2: twice
1: to become
3: a... Yeah, truly honored, and yeah, grateful for everyone who voted. Last season was a special year for me personally, but also for the player and the club as well, creating history. So yeah.
0: All right, creating history. What about that man, Nico O'Reilly? Yes, PFA Young Player of the Year. I must tell you, they're talking about Nico O'Reilly. O'Reilly. And of course, you could say, well, the Premier League Team of the Year was dominated by Arsenal. And runners-up Manchester City. Only Bruno and Igor Thiago were not of Arsenal in that 11. But let's hear from Nico O'Reilly as well, Young Player of the Year in the PFA Awards. Nico?
4: It means a lot, obviously, to get recognised by the players that you play with and play around. And yeah, it's a huge war to a win. Obviously, the players that have won it before me as well gone on to do massive things themselves. So, yeah, I'm buzzing to win that.
0: All right, means a lot to him. Let's go straight to the phone lines, because hearing from you will mean a lot to me as well. It's going to mean a lot to me. All right, 0201-277-0993, 0201-465-7190. Yes, let's go. Who's there? Hello.
5: Hello, good morning. This is Emmanuel from San Francisco.
0: Emmanuel, welcome.
5: Yeah, good one for Nico O'Reilly. Bruno Fernandes, they don't do the Ochoro, give him the award.
0: Oh, okay, no good one for Bruno. Well done, sir.
5: Yeah, no good one. Well, they don't do the Ochoro.
0: You give him your own PFA award, eh? Don't worry. Go and give him. All right, then. As he did see it, you know that song already, don't you? Hello, good morning to you.
6: Good morning.
0: Yes,
6: Peter
0: good
6: Bond.
0: Morning. Peter Bond's welcome.
6: Yeah, I think nice one for Fernandes of Man United to have won it after 2010, that we needed. But however, they should transfer it into aggression and progress for Man U to progress. Starting on this pedestal is not too good, so that we Man U continue to give them that favor. Take it away from me over this.
0: All right,
6: morning.
0: Then. Good morning. Well, Arsenal only conceded 27 goals last season, but then again, Raya was the goalkeeper. Gabriel Willian, Saliba, and Jurrien Timber named alongside midfielder Rice. Man City had four representatives: O'Reilly, Cheki, Haaland, and Antoine Semenyo, you could say. While I can also tell you that, well, you already know. Yes, David Raya, goalkeeper, Timber, Saliba, Gabriel Mahrez, and Nico O'Reilly. for the defenders. Midfielders, Bruno Fernandes, Declan Rice, and Ryan Cherki. Strikers, Erling Haaland, Anton Semenyo, and Igor Thiago. Hello, good morning to you. Hello?
2: Hello?
0: Yes. Hello? You're live. You're live. Go ahead. What's your name? Yep. All right, then. I think you're struggling with your line right there. I'm so sorry. I can hear you, but I guess you can't hear me. Hello?
7: Good morning.
0: Yes, good morning.
7: Bro Vardizo
0: here. How you doing? Hello? Oh, my goodness. Hello, good morning to you.
7: Good morning. I say good thing.
0: I'm very well. What's your name?
7: I'm John Ribane.
0: John, all right. Welcome, John. Welcome. Quickly now, let's go.
7: I want to appreciate the Man U player who won the award. I don't see anything Man U, but Bele is a guy. Those I don't want him to, anything Man U, they will see Ojoro. Anything Man U, they will see Ojoro. Because he has done it. I don't want to appreciate him now. Thank you, and I thank you for your
0: attention. All right, then. Thank you, too, ladies and gentlemen. That's my time, at least for now. But I'll be back. Yeah, by 7 p.m. tonight for Game On. Yeah, we'll talk about so many things. So get ready, get set. And I know you'll be willing to also contribute because with Femi and the Gang and Nigeria Info, there's no better combo. Well, up next, Dailies Today. You already know the drill. What's Up Lagos to come thereafter, the sunny side. And you already have the debate. That is, I Beg to Differ. Lagos, Nigeria, the world. Good morning. God bless.
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0: 99.3 Nigeria Info. Good morning to you. Welcome to the second part of Daily Today. Yes, we are in the studio this morning. If you're watching, you must have seen us adjusting our whatever and our chairs and everything. So yeah, if you missed out on that adjustment, well, maybe you'll watch a repeat ahead. You can see everything. Yes, I'm Sheriff Quadri.
1: And I'm really supporting everybody.
0: Yes, indeed. So let's start the show. The Vanguard is where we're starting from. The Vanguard has a story on page 5. Highways of horror. Motorist will spend 4 days on Benin Asaba Road. That's in the Vanguard in the Punch. You have this other story here. Tinubu orders reconstruction of Benin bypass. Others.
1: Well, the good news is that the powers that be have finally taken cognizance of the suffering of Nigerians in that regard. You know, I told you yesterday I had my people come from a place in desert called Easy. They left home at about 5:30 and got home at almost to 11. They had to go through Ikorodu. It's a mess. And I'm sorry to repeat these things, but I really have no apologies about how things should be done. I believe that the federal government should have sat down and drawn up a plan like Osita Tijoka suggested and looked at these roads. These roads apparently didn't come bad overnight. It's consistently over time, and found a way to alleviate the sufferings of these people. But apparently, you know, blinded by political ambition and usually that desire to make an impression, to do something big and something like, we got ourselves into the kind of mess. But I'm glad that at least the president has said that they have to move in very quickly. Look at the riders you have from this story. Apologizes to Nigerians. That is the government. Called stakeholders meeting to review concession agreement. Those roads were given to concessioners the same way this coastal road is given to concessioners, you know. So it's something, I think the government should claim ownership of its roads. If you don't claim ownership of the roads, what are you going to claim ownership of? So there's going to be a meeting to review the concession. South-South roads have been starved, says Pandef. Remember, we also had Senator Oshiomhole raised an alarm on the roads in Edo State. Federal roads, same thing. And they say, we sleep in bus at night, recounts a passenger. Lagos to Benin, ideally, it's not even 4 hours, it's about 3 hours, 15 minutes. I remember when the express was freshly opened, myself and my good friend, Dayo Adesanya, Amigo, we went with his Audi Quattro. He'd not even want to hear. And this was 82. We closed at a Papa warehouse at 5 o'clock, and we got to Benin at about
0: 7:38. Oh, okay.
1: Oh, Paramole, you know those cars that are low to the ground, eh? Audi Quattro, Amigo. That was dire. This year then. So, but let's say it is 4 hours, but now it is 3 days. Driver spent 3 days, say truck drivers. It took me 3 days to deliver cargo from Lagos to Asaba, says one driver. But what has happened yesterday, the good news is, Umahi has said that he has lamented the poor state of the roads across the country, and it is going to review all concessional roads to ensure the terms of contract were met to ease the pains of the people. That's now going to take us till election time. So we are on a hope now. You know, we hope that they will do so. Preparing for the truth. It says, motorists have been trapped on the highway for several days due to many failed sections of the road. Passengers traveling from Benin through Agbo to Asaba are facing increasing hardship due to the failed portions of the highway, traffic congestion and diversions which combined were prolonging journey times along the corridor. Bini Asaba Highway was concessioned to BAEC in 2025 by this government, okay, to turn the road to a 10-lane highway, and the project was to have been completed with toll gates in 2027. But Umahi said the concessioners would have been arrested for destroying public property because it removed existing asphalt, contrary to advice, thus subjecting the road to hazard. That's none of our business. If the government had done due diligence, if they, I don't know if it was, remember the coastal road was not even competitive. When you want to build something like a coastal road from here to Calabar, it doesn't, for me, I would have thought that at least I would divide the road into four sections, four different companies, and they would bid. But in a country where you have Julius Berger being the pioneer staff, they were, I don't think they knew anything about the road until it took off. But that's, by the way, that's another story on its own. Anyway, so that it says that the president has ordered the redesign and total reconstruction of the Benin-Agbo-Asaba road and other federal major highways across Edo State. Under which budget? They probably have to wait again till next year. In all, I keep saying that governance, we don't have that corporate ability to sit out, to sit through plans, plan very well, and know how to execute. Go and read the article that was written by Osita Tijoka, who was the chairman of the FRSC, the DG. I think he wrote it sometime last year. And you see how a proper bridge will work, how you plan things. And it's, everything should not be about politics and grandstanding. You know, it's always easy for you mislead people by telling them, oh, the Coastal Road is this, is that. Even people of repute, without stopping to think, say it's a fantastic idea, is this and that. Now, the whole country is facing pressure. Second base, Jerry,
0: let's go to our next story, really. And I hope that people that have been stranded there since last week are now able to move out of that place. It's not a good thing.
1: Do we even get that place? Anyway, let's go there, because we've seen videos of the place. It's a disaster area.
0: It is. To the Vanguard, page 9, APC denies withdrawing presidential campaign council list.
1: It was from the links. Let them make up their minds what they want to do. And this story says that the publicity secretary of APC, Felix Moka, dismissed reports that the party withdrew its 2027 presidential campaign council list. Okay, it didn't withdraw it. They want to add to it and they want to remove part of it. It's a matter of semantics. Whatever it is, they even have admitted that it was not properly well thought out and needs to be tinkered with, which I hope they will do pretty soon. And Moka has also claimed that Tinubu has outperformed any democratically elected president in Nigeria, meaning that Tinubu's performance has been better than that of Obasanjo. It is better than that of Yar'Adua. It's been better than that of Jonathan. It's been better than that of who followed Jonathan? Buhari.
0: Yeah.
1: And now it's been better than

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19: 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Venue, Aqua City Stadium. 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

0: 9:39 on the clock. James from Ibejuleki telling us on WhatsApp that concerning the sound of, I have been hearing about official travels up and down. Where exactly are they traveling to? Well, if the government is serious about cutting costs, let the governors travel by road when necessary. Not every trip requires a private jet. Sometimes cutting the cost of governance starts with cutting unnecessary luxury. God bless Nigeria. They won't be able to travel by road.
1: Why?
0: So, unfortunately,
1: and I heard
0: they need to be there.
1: Good news also that the president, in his magnanimity, has instructed the Minister for Works, Umahi, to go and check out the bypass, Bini bypass, and all. And when he said that, the minister went and he went to see that actually the roads were bad. And the president has said, okay, go ahead, repair the road. And he said that they will start working on it. So
0: we
1: should all thank Mr. President.
0: I don't have my shaker with me.
1: Yeah,
0: so
1: I can bring my
0: own. Good news also. I'm hearing about a lot of debates happening. The last one, I think an NBA conference happened yesterday. And some of these presidential candidates were there. I didn't get to see our president or even a representative from the government. I was thinking, for somebody who has something that these challengers don't have, which is a record, it should be there too.
1: So when you are in charge of a country like this and you are busy,
0: it's busy, yeah. But a representative, Atiku was not there, but Amechi was there to represent him.
1: So representatives also are busy,
0: Even Daniel Bwala
1: is busy.
0: There's nobody that is not busy in the coffers of the
1: Kenna Bwala.
0: There's nobody,
1: everybody is busy.
0: I mean, for this period, because the government, the

0: president is going to be very busy.
1: The campaign
0: they should just pick one person, nominate one person who will be available to go for these conferences and these debates.
1: Because
0: a lot of people have been asking, are we going to have a presidential debate?
1: Okay, well, Wusi, let me tell you something. A presidential debate, you have to think about what's the import of the presidential debate. What is the importance of the presidential debate?
0: Of course, the citizens, I want to know what you want to do about my food, what you want to do about my security. I want to hear it all over again. I mean, 4 years have passed, right? 3 years have passed. I want to see what you have planned for the next 4 years. Because a lot of people are scared.
1: Now, he has...
0: I've heard people, everybody saying, they're going to suffer. Are they going to suffer?
1: So let me tell you
0: now. So you come and tell us, no,
1: the president, let me talk now. I don't know why you just... Just go on and on. I will leave this studio for you.
0: Don't leave. I'm so sorry about that.
1: The president, the first time he came in, he didn't have any precedence. You didn't know what he could do as a president.
0: Yeah.
1: We knew him as a governor. Mm-hmm. And we saw how the debates were handled.
0: Mm-hmm.
1: I mean, like, those things were small. You delegated people and they spoke. El-Rufai, one of those that spoke in Chatham and all. Mm. Now, the president has done 4 years.
0: Mm.
1: It's even
0: 4 years over.
1: Nearly 4 years.
0: Mm.
1: It's even so. We see the renewed hope.
0: We are seeing it.
1: So I'm saying that if it was not that necessary the first time, why is it necessary now?
0: As opposed to what some of these leaders, politicians are saying,
1: what
0: that one
1: doing.
0: Day we'll feel it. We're already feeling it.
1: So I'm saying to you, for those that have not been in government.
0: What you ask me, do I like what I'm feeling?
1: No, your feeling is your feeling. Mm. I'm saying to you that for those that have not been in government, they are now supposed to come and say what they will do.
0: Okay, so they are the ones that are supposed to be talking.
1: Because the president is showing what he's doing.
0: Is he really showing?
1: Yes!
0: So if he's showing, let's show record. Like, we need record. See, let me tell you. Another importance of the government, the president or a representative speaking on behalf of his administration is to show that they know exactly what they're doing. Let me tell you. I know that there have been a lot of conferences and debate and interviews of these things that you might say rhetorics, but they want to hear it again, all over again. I think the more you say a certain thing, the more sensible it starts to become, or convincing it starts to become.
1: Adverse will
0: start.
1: Facts,
0: figures, statistics.
1: No problem. You start hearing the jingles. You start hearing the jingles very soon.
0: We don't
1: need jingles.
0: We need a physical conversation where...
1: Did you have a physical conversation in 2022?
0: As a citizen, you can touch the hem of...
1: Not him.
0: You can touch the words.
1: Feta.
0: And feel it in your veins.
1: Calm down.
0: I don't know why you don't think what I'm trying to... I don't know why you don't say it.
1: So let me say to you that follow my line of thought. Mm. Follow me now.
0: I'm coming.
1: In 2022 to 2023, did you have the president debate with anybody? Yes or no?
0: That's my answer.
1: Okay. So that is key Swahili. Now, the president did not debate with anybody.
0: Mm.
1: When he went...
0: Because when you're sure of yourself, you're sure of yourself.
1: You sure die. He went to Chatham House. He took people the people he had told what he was going to do.
0: Yeah.
1: They all spoke.
0: They spoke on the
1: house. And did he not leave Chatham House? He did.
0: Mm-hmm.
1: So now...
0: Did he not win?
1: Things he won. Mm-hmm. Nigerians saw it and they were convinced.
0: Mm. I don't even... Mm.
1: It was a landslide victory. Now, in this realm now, he has done 3 years and...
0: Clean this side.
1: Sorry, yeah. In this year now, he has done 3 years and he has shown you people what to do. And he's telling you that I will do more of this. Why does the president have to come and sit down and start telling you? It is those that have not been on that seat
0: that
1: will come and say,
0: hey,
1: I will do this differently. Mm. I will do this. I will bring this. Someone has already said that you will bring back subsidy.
0: Mm.
1: Those are people that need to prove themselves to Nigerians.
0: Mm.
1: Nigerians know what... So whatever you're feeling now...
0: Lagos, it's true that you know what he's capable of.
1: Yes!
0: So you do not need him to come and say
1: I don't think he has the time for that type of thing. That's for children.
0: Hey! So do you agree with that, Lagos?
1: I think, is that what
0: you think, Lagos?
1: Yes. He has shown
0: Nigerians.
1: You...
0: Nigerians. Is that what you think, really?
1: The man is busy. A country that is...
0: But I'm saying, I second it. Busy, yes. Of course he is.
1: He is busy.
0: If he's not winning investors, he's probably just sitting down... Signing documents, reviewing documents.
1: Yes.
0: That's but a representative, though.
1: The representatives are busy.
0: The representative of a representative.
1: They are busy.
0: The representatives of the representatives of they the representatives.
1: It's 220 million Nigerians, for goodness sake. People go to different places. They are invited to different
0: places. So these people who are going out to go and debate, they don't have work at all.
1: They don't have work. Are they present? These are people. Is any of them present? They're aspirants, no?
0: Over to you,
1: Is aspirant a job?
0: Over to you, Lagos.
1: They have nothing to do.
0: Teddy said I should let my husband talk. I'm just defending the government.
1: Don't mind them. How am I defending the government?
0: I am saying that there should be at least some kind of representative who talks in these conferences, because it's going to be a lot. Campaign is off officially
1: in
0: on.
1: In the first place, when this
0: it's
1: election,
0: officially on.
1: When the Mr. President,
0: some people say that this current administration should not even have anything to campaign about because the records are there.
1: Exactly.
0: But I'm saying no. You should campaign again.
1: No.
0: Yes.
1: No. That is adding salt on injury.
0: Drum it into the ears of the populace.
1: If you are not feeling it, see, let me tell you, there's a song that it should be used for this campaign. Then don't feel it.
0: No, we are already feeling it.
1: So you're already feeling it. So why does you have to come and tell you feel it again? You're feeling it.
0: It's a new feeling in the next tenure.
1: Listen
0: to me.
1: So promote that feeling.
0: Let me now shock you. What about if the theme of this administration was renewed hope?
1: Yes.
0: We got renewed.
1: Yes.
0: In the last 3 years.
1: Yes.
0: The hope is coming. It's probably coming the next
1: year.
0: You
1: even know. You are looking like a boy.
0: Now, this is me just even assuming.
1: It is what it is.
0: I may just be presumptuous.
1: You are not presumptuous. You are feeling
0: I would like for them to... See, that's the thing. This is me out of millions of Nigerians who know this.
1: Okay, Feta, let me ask you a question. If they
0: the
1: don't
0: grassroots,
1: come,
0: do they know?
1: Feta, if they don't come...
0: Forget 5 kg rice, so forget Ororo.
1: Feta.
0: Forget noodles. Oh.
1: Feta, if they don't come, what will happen?
0: Eh?
1: If the president does not
0: come... They may not vote for him. And he might lose.
1: No.
0: It's possible. No, stretch. You are undermining the power of campaign. Because if campaign was not necessary and effective, they wouldn't do it every other time.
1: The president has done enough to let you...
0: I'm tired of speaking to you at this point. I don't think you're meeting me my intellectual needs.
1: Okay, so the president is the one in charge. He is showing you what he will do in...
0: How is he showing what he will do?
1: What he's doing? What he's doing? He hasn't finished this 4 years.
0: Your new strategy stretch.
1: Wait.
0: This could be strategy of the last 3 years.
1: Let me tell you. No. So he has shown you. No. Listen. Now. The president told you he started from the beginning. Subsidy is gone. He has taken the subsidy money. Is going somewhere. He's doing roads, Lagos Calabar Highway. He's doing the one that's going to Sokoto, and electricity. You are seeing what's going on. Insecurity. You are seeing how he's handling it. So now. He is handling these things, and it is a lot. It is a lot. So all you can project is that things, as it is now, if it is one now, by next 2027, it will be time 10.
0: What are you projecting?
1: Whatever it is you are doing, as it is doing now, maybe more roads, more of everything that you are feeling now.
0: Are you campaigning
1: now
0: for the president?
1: No, I'm telling you that they don't...
0: It is not in your place to do that. I'm saying...
1: I know what
0: they should
1: whatever
0: come out...
1: Whatever you are feeling now, you feel it more.
0: And have a conversation with the people who are asking the professional questions. I mean, the NBA conference was not an official government debate, whatever. But I mean, professionals came together and said, okay, let's ask the people who want to, be our president. Let's ask them what they want to do about certain things. And I feel like the president should have been there, or better still, send the representatives to be there to speak on his administration's behalf.
1: No.
0: That's not what I'm saying.
1: He's not looking for a job.
0: Well, he needs your vote.
1: He's not looking.
0: Looking for a job, but you need the vote. You need the vote of confidence from the citizens. Good morning, Feta and Stretch. One governor was boasting a few days ago that PermSec was earning more than him. See what they have wasted. Do you know how many of them don't even stay in those states? They live in Abuja and Lagos. Nigerians need to be more involved. The burden is too much. Ayo is talking. Fata is not my name. My name is Feta. F-E-T-A. He says I'm busy chopping money. Duke, how?
1: You see, no?
0: I'm speaking for you.
1: Is that Governor Duke?
0: I'm speaking for you. Are you telling me that I'm chopping money? We're streaming live on Facebook and YouTube. You can join the conversation. You can drop a comment. I just raised an important
1: The president is so busy that if it was not there was an election in Osun State. Let me give you an example. You guys don't understand the uneasy lies the head that wears the crown. Let me ask you, a president is so busy that it was an election in Oyo State. 22 governors went there. He said, look, let democracy thrive.
0: But that's an election. We didn't even expect the governor.
1: Okay, so another one. Let me give you another one now.
0: We're talking about...
1: Wait now. Benin bypass. People have been shouting for many years. Till the president saw it in front of newspaper. Said, Umahi, is this true? Umahi said, I'll go and check. Umahi, go and check if the Benin bypass is bad. They said this road has been bad for more than 8 years. Go and check it.
0: What you're saying to me that I'm hearing you say now is that he's attending to the important things.
1: Very important.
0: And you're saying that debates and conversations surrounding the incoming election is not important.
1: No, I didn't say that.
0: That's what you're saying.
1: No.
0: That's what you are saying to me without saying it.
1: You won't say that.
0: Good morning. What's up, Lagos?
2: Hello, doctor. Good morning.
0: Good morning to you.
2: Yeah, I don't want to keep track. You said hello.
1: Yes.
2: Let me tell you, please.
1: Thank you.
2: Don't give wrong information.
1: Mm-hmm.
2: The coastal road, Lagos to Calabar coastal road, is being built by money borrowed. Sokoto Lagos, Badagry, is being built by money borrowed, not money from subsidy. Please let people know that.
1: Who is saying that they didn't borrow? It was borrowed now, but for a good cause.
0: Mm-hmm.
1: It has not reached expect, but it has been named.
2: What are the money from the subsidy? Where is it going?
1: The money from the subsidy is going to other things.
0: I don't like
2: other things like what? Please tell us. Let us know.
1: Infrastructure.
0: Are you not driving?
1: Are you not driving on road from here to Sokoto Highway? It started from Sokoto down. A kilometer. 4 billion per kilometer. You are enjoying this money. You are enjoying it. Per kilometer, yes.
2: Did you see the road? The river road.
1: Is this place China?
0: That's the issue.
1: Is this place China?
0: People keep mistaking this country for China. I don't like it. We are Nigeria. We are Africans.
1: No, let him talk.
0: Nigerians.
1: I don't know how much they spend. They spend their currency.
2: Good, let's not go back there.
1: In
2: Nigeria.
1: Yes.
2: Please, for God's sake, let's give every other thing. How can you build a kilometer road for 4 billion?
1: Do you know the infrastructure? Do you know what they need to clear? Are you serious now?
0: Thank you for your contribution. Let's take this one quickly on WhatsApp. Good morning.
1: What's up, Lagos? Red.
3: What's up? What's up?
1: Red, good morning. How are you?
3: I'm good. Okay. Let me tell you something. That man, he still need our food to torture you guys everywhere.
0: There's no torturing happening here.
1: Wait, I will not sit here and talk
0: please.
1: I will not sit here and you talk about this country
0: please.
1: Like this. I will sit somewhere else.
3: Come and put on him so that he can put fire.
0: No.
1: That's why you left Nigeria now. Go somewhere that cold. In it. You are doing in it where you are.
0: You are still putting your mouth in what not concern you in our country.
1: Who called you to our problem? Who called you? Go to your country. Hey.
0: Kati people.
1: Shame.
0: They get prime minister.
1: You don't have president. You don't have Agbero, nothing.
0: They can't relate now. They can't relate. You know what it is to be a president.
1: Touch who? They torture me. Won't I shout?
0: I won't ever come here to shout that on radio. Every day, what's up,
1: Lagos?
4: Airport. It's What's Up Lagos right here.
5: Yeah.
6: You feel good?
4: Go.
7: 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We'll be back in a moment.

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1: Meet David, a diligent security guard at a football stadium. 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
8: On the headlines this morning, Lagos announces 3-week partial closure of Okeafa Bridge for rehabilitation.
9: FG targets 2 years of completion of Quarter Bridge reconstruction.
8: Works Minister tackles Benin Agbo Road concessionaire over delays and poor road condition.
9: German embassy warns Nigerians against misinformation from visa agents.
8: President Tinubu orders security agencies to rescue Niger mass abduction victims.
9: Senate President Akpabio backs Tinubu for 2027.
8: IGP warns against mob killings, says it will be treated as murder.
9: 65 Nigerians return from South Africa following anti-foreigner attacks.
8: And Lagos tribute pouring for country music legend Dolly Parton following her death at 80.
9: Canada announces $20 billion in retaliatory tariffs on U.S. goods.
8: Lagos to host up to 15,000 athletes for maiding national intermediary games.
9: And Tottenham signed Brazilian winger Zavino from Manchester City for reported £75 million.
8: And Lagos, those are the headlines we have for you on this hour, 99.3 Nigeria Info. At 12 o'clock, we'll have a full bulletin for you right here. For now, it's back to What's Up Lagos. I'm Uzemi Feta Utwegba.
9: You can call me Stretch.
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14: I get money in my agency for studies on Africa's potential to process mangoes. But I don't get the money to say, can you help me build the pilot plant? It's $3 million. Can you help me combine your aid from the Dutch government with a processing company where you put part of the money and I build a pilot plant to show President that he can process his mangoes and stuff and put it on Tesco in London. That's what I want to see in the food crisis now. Not just the emergency, but how we combine the in public PPP, combine ODA with some private sector venture capital to help these countries link to global markets. So I raise the issue of corporate social responsibility. Because let us face it, today Africa is washed with minerals. That's why the investment is coming. And by the way, in spite of lack of rule of law and democracy, they're coming in to sign contracts with us. But can we have a CSR, a corporate social responsibility, that says to these companies to say, hey, we want to know the revenues. We want to see that you don't import chickens to feed your local workers, but you help our farmers produce the chicken. Can we have a common value system with CSR for everybody, whether it's Chinese, American, whatever company? Because today it is the reality that our comparative advantage is still minerals. What we want to see today, after 50 years of training with the world, is will these companies also say, you know something? It is in our enlightened self-interest that we also invest in agribusiness supply chain, so these people supply us our food. So we help the economy evolve and the education system.
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9: What Let's the craziest talk. 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It probably never happened. It will probably never happen. But who cares? Embrace the joy of your imagination on The Muses on What's Up Lagos. Let your hair down and let's have fun with it.
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9: 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The Musings on What's Up Lagos. It's 99.3 Nigeria Info.

0: right, Lagos, welcome back to the show. The show is What's Up Lagos, the 99.3 Nigeria Info. We have some messages here on WhatsApp. YouTube, Marcus is saying that we de enjoy. How we take the enjoy, we don't understand. Okay, this one here says, What's Up Lagos? Blessing is laughing. I will take style, confirm if daddy surgery is critical. If not, I'm not giving them any money, you. I will forfeit the balance of 800,000 naira if he doesn't come and move. If he doesn't come and move on, Jare, take my 2.2 million and count my loss. Rada, rada. Babs from Leicester. I mean,
1: That's how you would be.
0: The 800,000 might just be your own contribution to his,
1: The father is wasting for 2.2 million.
0: You say we use style to confirm if the daddy's surgery is critical. If it's not, he ain't gonna send the whole money. He's gonna take 2.2 and forfeit.
1: Beware of friends.
0: Hi, Stretch and Feta. Truly, you guys are not speaking clearly or audibly. The signal is kind of scratchy too. Please tell your engineers to do something about this.
1: We have told them to do something about this.
0: We can take a few more calls at this time. Call us in 0201-277-0993, 0201-465-7190, and let's talk. I mean, God can even touch you. God so can. If he even leave the money for him, leave the 3 million.
1: The 3 million will be paid. But I'm saying that all the monies that have been sent, will be paid. And
0: will
1: you've
0: be
1: asked.
0: Paid, can
1: and
0: be...
1: when you ask, and when you for somebody to pass the money through you, they are not hiding their finances. Now, your friend, you know they hide them. You could have gone through Western Union.
0: Until he becomes broke and says, Shibina, you send the money, give my parents. See, I don't spend so much. I know, okay, just take, hold on for me.
1: Yes, yeah, that's why your friends.
0: For how many years?
1: 1 or 2 years.
0: It's not a smart thing to do at all. All right. 0201-277-0993, 0201-465-7190. In case you missed the story,
1: wow,
0: I'm gonna just read it out again. So a friend and neighbor of years has been agitating to Jakpa and he needed help. You borrow them 3 million naira and they are in Germany and they get a job. He or she says he will pay as soon as possible. And then he starts to send money through you for his mom. 700,000 naira 3 weeks after. He first sent 700,000 naira. 3 weeks after, 1.2 million to his or her dad. A month later, 920,000 for his or her brother's rent, all through you. You ask of your 3 million. The person says he or she says you should be patient. And now you are informed of his or her latest family emergency, and your friend tells you to expect an alert of 2.2 million. Guess what? For their daddy's surgery.
1: Oh.
0: We are asking you, how will you treat this? My question was, how are you going to be smart enough to take your money? Let's check this one before we go.
1: Money are you taking?
0: Good morning. What's up, Lagos? Good morning. Oh, I think it's the next one. Hey guys, we have to take a break shortly. We have some friends joining us in the studio this morning. We want to talk about something very important. You guys just, stay listening right here. 99.3
1: Nigeria Info.
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3: ASUU, for the billionth time, is on strike.
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10: 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That is the day election will end.
0: No state governor threatening to send any of them that failed to wear Asiwaju cap.
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2: 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Let's talk.

0: Our Lagos time is 11:45. At this time, we are joined by addiction coach of repute. His name is Titus Bankole. We also have Olubumi Odiaka. Did I get that correctly?
1: Odiaka. Is that pronunciation of your name?
2: 9.3 Nigeria.
0: I have to wait. Hold on for a second because something is happening here. I have to sort that out quickly. All right, Olubumi, can you hear us?
3: Yes, I can hear you.
0: We were wondering if we got your name correct, Odiaka, right?
3: I said it's Odiaka.
0: Odiaka. Okay. Good morning. Yes. Thank you for joining us on the show this morning. Okay, so we're here to talk about ADCN.
1: ADCN National Conference. What is that all about?
4: All right. So the ADCN National Conference, first of all, is for the Association of Addiction Coaches of Nigeria. Mm-hmm. And it's a biannual program that helps us to sustain the vision and the mission of the association.
0: Okay.
4: And we assemble relevant and significant speakers, those who can speak to the themes of our programs. This year, we have the Audacious Communicator as our theme, and it's innovative in a way that we're cutting across different fields so that we can see the power of the voice, yes, in terms of communication. So we're not limiting the conversation to those who are major, I would say, proponents, yes, of communication, broadcasters, media personalities, but we're looking at those who have used communication effectively, and it has affected their careers positively, across finance, across sports, in healthcare, in business, and other
0: they do not necessarily have to be communicators in, as long as they have a voice and they use your voice to shaping people, they're invited to come, right?
4: Absolutely.
1: Okay. So I would like to ask, I don't know who's going to take this, why is it even important? Why is it important? I mean, they say once you communicate, you've communicated, why must I be, that good to get things across? Is there a disadvantage?
4: So we're taking the idea of communication beyond articulation or clarity or eloquence, about the impact the voice can have in notable areas of society. And to be audacious is to use your skill or your talent to address or speak to issues around you. It's enough for you to stay in your most comfortable zone, or a comfort zone, like they say, and you say, oh, because I have the gift of gab, it's limited to training people and letting them know what they're about. It's about using it to pass essential information across that can influence one thing in society, which we claim or we believe is the main objective of an education in that field. So when I'm a communicator, how impactful are my words? How impactful are my interactions or engagements with people? And then it births the conference and, of course, the association at large.
0: All right.
1: So let's ask Bumi.
0: Lagos, in case you don't know, Titus Bankole is the president of ADCN.
4: Yes, president of ADCN.
0: And Olubumi Odiaka is the vice president. She's also an educationist. But tell me the full ADCN. What is it?
4: Association of Addiction Coaches of Nigeria.
0: Yes. All right. Olubumi, how long has this conference been ongoing?
1: How long have you
0: been doing this?
3: All right. Good morning once again.
0: Good morning.
3: Can you hear me?
0: We can hear you.
3: Okay. Yes, this is the second conference. We've had one 2 years ago. So this is the second one.
0: Okay.
3: And this year is talking about the Audacious Communicator.
0: All right. Okay. That's good.
1: Okay. So what can participants expect to gain this time around?
3: Well, we all know that communication is no longer just about soft skill. Okay. It is a professional currency. And in today's highly connected and competitive world, we need to communicate in a way that will significantly influence how our competence and our credibility and ideas get perceived. You have to be perceived the right way. Okay. It is not just about saying the words appropriately. It is also about having brilliant ideas, exceptional expertise, and valuable solutions. So if you cannot articulate all of this clearly, confidently, and even persuasively, because it is not just about saying it, it's about you being clear and being confident and being persuasive as well, then your value may not receive the recognition they deserve. So if you really want to understand effective communications, then you need to join us for this conference tagged audacious communicator.
0: Mm. So okay. I'm envisioning that in this conference, it's going to be like master classes or panels, or I'm trying to get a visual picture.
4: We have a keynote speaker. We have other speakers, and then we're going to switch to panel sessions where we get to touch on other subtopics under communication, especially as they concern improving and letting your voice take charge. Let your influence remain even after you've dropped a line or an utterance. How much influence, how much power does it carry? So we're going to have such opportunities for anyone who cares to or gets to attend.
0: And if we could lay down simply, you're saying that there's a conference for some, for people out there who want to be bold when they speak, who want to speak clearly, and it's like the theoretical and practical aspect of everything. They're going to be in a room with people who are professionals in this field, and they can learn a lot, right?
4: Absolutely, and they can ask questions. You know, one of the most effective ways to embrace knowledge is sometimes to hear it from the horse's mouth.
0: Okay.
4: It is a theory that I have always appreciated. It gives me more confidence about what to do with the knowledge I have acquired.
0: Okay.
4: When someone who has used it, who has slept it, and who has result to show for it, it becomes more believable. It raises the amount of trust I can repose in them, and also fuels my own desire to pursue what they have impacted. So that's why you need to be there. And you don't need a level of proficiency to be a part of the conference.
1: You sure you don't?
4: No, you don't. If you have the idea and you're willing, or your wish to take it to another level, there's an opportunity for you to come connect and network with people. Maybe there's one person's story that is missing in that step you need to take to launch into a different world. I give an example. I'm an example. When I always say, I know that through communication, I've been able to open doors. I don't think if I had stuck to one particular way or career, I wouldn't have opened in my life. When I tell people that outside journalism, outside sports casting, outside radio presentation, I have a corporate life as well. I'm a business development expert.
0: Wow.
4: And I know that my communication skills,
1: it's a vehicle for that.
4: Yes, absolutely. Yeah, it's like a Ferrari for that journey in life.
1: Okay, so I want to ask you the to-do, because there must be a to-do in this. We need to do something to be part of this, the venue where this is happening, and what we have to do to be here. But like, what I can really marry is, when you have a room, you're saying there are no sieves, a beginner, and then are you sure that room will be chaotic?
4: I love the perspective you have shared. So here is it. So we have curated a theme that can speak to an array of matters under the word communication. Now we added the word audacious. Now we're bringing in audacity. So if you look at the balance, you might be there and maybe you think that your voice isn't good enough.
1: Being there will be audacious,
4: for you. And you think that, oh yes, I think it's about time I ascended to this level. Audacity is there awaiting you. And then you're someone who says, you know, well, where do I even start? The audacity to begin also will speak to your doubt. So that's what I would say when I mean there's no level of expertise
1: that you
4: required.
1: Need to be
4: you
1: there.
4: Just need the will and the desire to drag you all the way down to Necker House.
1: So the do. What do we do? As you're listening, what do you want us to do?
4: All right. So you can register. To register for non-members is 15,000 naira.
1: For non-members?
4: For non-members. Okay. Which I consider the...
1: it's a giveaway.
4: It's a giveaway. Mm-hmm. All right. And then if you cannot be there physically, you can be a part of the virtual experience, which is about 5,000 naira.
1: Okay.
4: And you can get to be a part of it via registration. I'm going to call out the number to engage so it can be a part of the conference, whether physically. If you cannot reach this number, you can get down to Necker House this Saturday from 10 a.m.
1: Okay.
4: Necker House in Alausa, Ikeja.
1: Okay.
4: And you can register on site. But if you want to get more information, you can reach out to Joy Annie, who is the general secretary of the association.
1: All right.
0: Okay.
4: And she will guide you through what you need to do to be a part of it. You can reach her on WhatsApp on 0708 086 8603. I reiterate the number, 0708 086 8603. Joy Annie.
0: Joy Annie. Okay. Right. Let's talk about what ADCN does for the Nigerian landscape.
4: Yes.
0: I mean, I want to know that. So tell us. I think you should tell us that.
4: Oh, okay, right.
1: Olubumi, have you left us?
0: Ah, she's left off. She's in the kitchen. Hello, Olubumi. I don't think that she can hear us, but Titus, I think you can take it from there.
4: All right, so it's a non-governmental, non-religious, non-racial, non-political association or group and community. Yes, so inclusiveness is one of our key or essential objectives.
0: Okay.
4: So we promote best practices. Now, when you hear best practices, that means we are not going to compromise on some certain factors required for you to say that you are a diction coach, or an elocutionist, or a public speaking coach, or a teacher of the English language. So we promote best practices with our statutes and structure of operation. We also advocate the rights of registered members. That's what we do as an association. So what it means is that we know you, you're registered, you know that you have passed through the rigors of membership, that we can attest to your quality. And then we say, yes, we can go all out to help your case, even go as far as programs to advance your career.
0: That's amazing. I never knew. It's a whole thing. Who knew that diction coaches and elocutionists have an association where you even help them fight for their rights and things like that? I never knew that.
1: So all right, so the number you should write down, 0708-0868-603.
4: Yes.
1: All right. 0708-086-8603. Send a WhatsApp message right now. Call Joy. Send a message to Joy. Don't call Joy. Send a message to her. So would you tell some listeners out there now, what is the, how is it better for them to come live there? Is there an advantage in coming there?
4: Yeah, there is. There is always an advantage to be there physically in a gathering of that caliber, that nature. Yeah. Because beyond what you're going to hear, there is the opportunity to network.
1: Okay.
4: Maybe you have something interesting that you do or you want to grow in. It also gives you the opportunity to meet the right person who can help you start that conversation.
1: Okay.
4: So it's great to be.
1: So there's an advantage to it. If you don't just sit down and say, okay, there's an option, I'll sit back. Yeah, it's good you attend, even if it's virtually, but to be there, the networking, you know if you buy for my
4: And just to add to what Fethat was speaking about, so let me just speak to that very quickly.
0: Okay.
4: So the idea is born out of the frequent tags we get when it comes to the idea of diction elocution. It's Nigeria from its inception is a multilingual country. And while signing the independence and sovereignty document, they chose a language to be what would connect all of us. And everybody agreed to be to the English language. So down the line, a lot of things happened. And then we had the reduction in standards, which is plaguing this country in large proportions. And because we are in this field, we can tell what harm actually the mishmash of professionals or characters in this field. So the Edison Year comes in to establish what is supposed to be seemingly the truth, the professional truth about the subject. So one of them is people talk about coaches going to schools and imposing accent of people. So we step in to clarify
1: there's
4: that.
1: There's a difference,
4: There's a huge difference about proficiency that comes with clarity and other factors.
0: Right.
4: And not necessarily imposing a foreign or native accent on anyone.
0: All right, thank you so much, Titus and Olubumi, for joining the show this afternoon.
1: Let me
0: this
1: just
0: morning.
1: Out the number for the last time.
0: Yeah, the number, one last time.
1: 0708-086-8603.
4: Yes.
1: Do that right now. What's
0: send
1: up
0: a message to Joy Annie.
1: You'll be glad you did. Joy Annie.
0: Thank
1: she'll
0: you
1: get
0: so much,
1: tell
0: Titus.
1: You what to do.
0: Thank you, Lagos. The news comes up at 12 o'clock. Stay sharp, stay happy.
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7: 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Let's talk. Let's talk. Let's talk. Let's talk.

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1: Coming up in the news, Lagos partially closes Okeafa Bridge for 3 weeks of repairs. German embassy warns Nigerians against fake visa information. President Tinubu orders rescue of Niger mass abduction victims and tributes pour in for country music legend Dolly Parton. Join me for the details coming up shortly right here on 99.3 Nigeria Info.
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1: Good afternoon to you. 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I am Buluwa Tife Jegede with the news. Motorists around Isolo and Ejigbo will have to make some adjustments from Friday. The Lagos State Government is partially closing Okeafa Bridge for 3 weeks for rehabilitation. The work will run from August 28 to September 18. It will be done in two phases, affecting the Isolo to Ejigbo side first before moving to the Ejigbo to Isolo section. Traffic will be diverted to the opposite carriageway during each phase. Motorists are being asked to expect some delays and cooperate with traffic officials. The federal government wants to shave a full year off the reconstruction of Carter Bridge in Lagos. The new target is 24 months instead of the initial 3 years. Works Minister David Umahi announced this during an inspection of the bridge. He explained that the more than 60-year-old structure has suffered serious damage, but Carter Bridge will not be completely closed while the work continues. The poor state of the Benin-Agbo Road has drawn a strong reaction from Works Minister David Umahi. During an inspection, Umahi expressed dissatisfaction with the handling of the project and challenged the concessionaire over the delays. The concessionaire, Samuel Daramola, blamed bad weather, explaining that several bad spots developed despite effort to keep the road motorable.
3: There are so many bad spots on the road, and we did this palliative work for some months so that we can clear and make this particular road very motorable. Now, we empathize apparently with the people of the state. However, we are wrestling with weather.
1: But Umahi rejected the explanation and questioned the contractor's technical competence.
4: This road was not like before. Chagon, are you speaking? They do not see the road very well before you decided. Now they are complaining because you lack technical confidence. You have no knowledge of road construction.
1: Moving on, if you are applying for a German visa, the embassy has a warning. Be careful who you listen to. The German embassy in Nigeria is asking applicants to stop relying on so-called visa agents for information. It insists it does not work with any visa agent and wants Nigerians to get information directly from official sources. The embassy also warned that misleading information could leave applicants confused, out of pocket, or exposed to fraud. And as the 2027 campaign begins, Senate President Godswill Akpabio believes the Tinubu administration will have plenty to tell Nigerians. Akpabio insists the government already has enough achievement to campaign with. He argued that Tinubu inherited a struggling economy with many states unable to pay salaries and pensions. Akpabio pointed to improvement in areas including the economy, agriculture, security and education. He also defended the National Assembly, insisting lawmakers will continue working with the executive. Meanwhile, security agencies have a fresh order over the latest mass abduction in Niger State. President Bola Tinubu has directed the military, police, DSS, and other agencies to work together on an immediate rescue operation. He also wants regular updates from the service chiefs until everyone abducted is accounted for. Tinubu condemned the attack and killings, describing those responsible as enemies of peace and humanity. joining a mob attack could now leave you facing a murder charge. Inspector General of Police Tunji Disu has warned that the police will treat mob killings as murder and prosecute those involved. And it is not just those who physically carry out the attack. People who organize mobs, encourage violence, or stop police officers from intervening could also face murder.

0: you hear it from us.
1: We tell you who,
0: when,
1: where,
0: and how it was said.
2: Lagos Governor Babajide Sanwo-Olu has commended past and present leaders in the state.
3: If you're planning to disturb the peace of Lagos State, please have a rethink, because police say they will not be your friend.
4: Kwankoso urged the president to leave a legacy of free elections.
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2: The presidency spends 34 billion naira on travels in 2 years.
3: I expect you can do about it. This is our money, our president is spending.
4: The faction of members of the Labour Party in Alimosho to the ADC were violently disrupted.
5: Governors remain leaders of the APC in states, credited to President Bola Ahmed Tinubu.
6: You go there and see arrogant in people they call nurses and doctors.
7: INEC says it has completed an internal timetable for the 2027 general election.
8: No way America can come and do this. Let them come and tell me again that Nigeria is a sovereign country.
9: Anyone that can put an end to this problem in this country, I beg. Let them come help us.
0: It's all part of the conversation.
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1: This Wednesday, the I Beg to Differ debate season 9 national finals hits up. As we enter the quarterfinals, at 3 p.m., Honeyland College Lagos goes up against Grace High School on the motion, justice requires fairness, not equity. Then at 4 p.m., Vetland Senior Grammar School Lagos will slog it out with Government Day Secondary School Karu Abuja on the topic, character matters more than intelligence. Two explosive debates, four brilliant schools, one goal, a place in the semi-finals. Who has the fact? Who has got the logic? Who will beg to differ the best? I Beg to Differ Season 9 National Finals, powered by Julius Berger, is supported by Obiwizi, Wakanao, New Hall School Lekki, Card Center Nigeria Limited, and the Nigeria Conservation Foundation. I Beg to Differ, the Tournament of Champions.
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0: hear all about it. 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
1: And then weeks later, there was a U-turn. Well, there was a coup.
2: Military arrest 65-year-old woman supplying drugs to Boko Haram.
3: That means they know where they are. Why don't the army go there and destroy the whole of that place?
4: Why is this only concerned about politics, bringing everybody into the APC?
3: Nothing did not take place. Those people are still in the custody of their abductors. Another one has taken place.
2: As Yusuf dumps opposition for APC fight, everybody in Kano has dumped the NNPP.
1: So Kwakos are coming out now to say, I'm not saying anything. I'm just saying that he does know, right?
5: I don't know what these guys will use to campaign again come 2027.
0: 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Let's talk.
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14: Nigeria Info. Good afternoon to you. I am Buluwa Tife Jegede with the news. If you use Okeafa Bridge around Isolo and Ejigbo, you will need to make some adjustments from Friday as the Lagos State Government begins a three-week partial closure for rehabilitation. The closure will run from August 28 to September 18. Rehabilitation will start with the Isolo to Ejigbo section before work shifts to the Ejigbo to Isolo section. During each phase, traffic will be diverted to the opposite carriageway, with motorists advised to respect delays and cooperate with traffic officials. President Bola Tinubu has directed the armed forces, police, DSS and other security agencies to immediately launch a coordinated operation to rescue victims of the recent mass abduction in Niger State. He noted that the perpetrators are enemies of peace and humanity. The president expressed condolences to families who lost loved ones and assured the abducted victims' relatives that the federal government would not rest until they are brought home. Another 65 Nigerians are on their way home from South Africa. Their return comes amid recent attacks and discrimination against foreigners in the country. The federal government expects the group back in Nigeria today, Wednesday, after the departure from Johannesburg aboard South African Airways. This comes barely a week after another 83 Nigerians were repatriated. And on the foreign scene, a flash flood has swept away a bridge and caused several multi-story buildings to collapse in Nepal. Verified videos showed extensive destruction in the Trushili Bazar area of Nuwakot district. 384 travelers have been reported missing, including 93 Nepali nationals and 291 foreign nationals. Authorities have continued search and rescue efforts as the floods cause widespread destruction and disrupt movement across affected areas. And that's the news right here on 99.3 Nigeria Info. For more news updates, visit our website, nigeriainfo.fm. 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Thank you so much for staying with us. I am Buluwa Tife Jigede, the sunny side with Sheriff Quadri is up next.
0: For every minute that goes by,
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16: Governor Babajide Sanwo-Olu gave his assurance after President Muhammadu Buhari unveiled the Lekki Deep Seaport.
17: It is only in Nigeria here that you only politicians that does not go for medical screening.
18: The candidate doesn't need to be as fit as an athlete. 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
13: different ideologies.
19: 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My daughter is giving me hell. What happened? She always go out with friends. I put her in a place of where she's learning a trade. I call the woman and say, please, see this girl as your stepdaughter. I want you to take charge of this girl. But this girl is giving me headache.
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20: When she's my 15 year, I ask her if you are my mother or you are not my mother, so that we know. She said she's the one that born, only that when she gave birth to me, that I'm wicked, that I give her a tough time through my labor. That my labor do her for 5 days.
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99.3 Nigeria Info. Good afternoon to you, Lagos. Welcome to, yes, the sunny side with Joyce. I'm Sheriff Quadri. Yes, Joyce is not here. Like I told you yesterday, Joyce will be away this week. Or what? Joyce is away for this week on a deserved rest period. So we are stuck together, huh? Me, you, and you know, we've been having a good time since Monday. Actually, today is Wednesday, so you're welcome to the sunny side. You can watch this show on Facebook and on YouTube. Nigeria Info 99.3 is how you can watch this show on Facebook and on YouTube. And I would love for you to engage as well. You can share the live links to the streams on Facebook and on YouTube as well. Share it with your social media communities and let them be a part of the conversation today. We're going to be making use of the usual stuff that we use, the telephone lines, the WhatsApp, the live stream and all of that. But before we even get into what we have to talk about today, I'd like to just quickly, you know, get an update, especially concerning the people who are locked down on

No. If you have some thorough cobble that they are giving you from the top, at least there are some people around you that don't get to have those thorough cobble because they don't have connections to the top. And you could see what they are going through every day. Listen to me and listen to me very well. I am not saying that the government has done bad everywhere. I'm saying, yes, there has been achievement at the macro level. There has been. But what does it mean when Nigerians are going through hell? When those achievements are not translating into better life for Nigerians, what does that mean? That's on the one hand. I want to situate these where they belong. On the other hand are the governors. Because of fuel subsidy removal, these governors are making a ton of money. Trust me, yes, arguments have been that the value of Naira before, it's still a ton of money. They are still smiling to the bank. What are they doing with the monies that they are getting? How are they impacting the lives of their people? Is it about just paying salaries? How many of the citizens are civil servants? How are they impacted? How have they made the lives of their people better since 2023? At the very least, since they started receiving jumbo FAC. How many of them can point to something tangible, something substantial that they've done with the increased revenue that they're getting from the federal allocation? But they are comfortable. They know that you and me will not look at them. We'll look at Tinubu. We'll blame Tinubu for everything. Tinubu himself made a mistake by thinking that when he restructure everything and gives the governors more money, they can help him improve the economy.

0: is 154. I have some comment here that I need to read. This is not Morning Crossfire and it's not Hard Fact. It's Sunny Side. But he's not feeling like it. He's not feeling like Sunny Side. Let me take a small break. I'm coming.
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0: Welcome back. It's 1:58. I think I can use this time to take messages. So let me take. Please, when you send me voice note, don't send more than 1 minute. I'm saying plenty minutes. Yo, 1 minute is fine. I beg. 1 minute is fine. Let me take this one. This one is 1:01. So this should be fine. Have I taken it before?
1: Let me see. Okay, as I said. I don't trust any politician. Okay. Both Satifu, Tinubu, Obi, all of them together, I don't trust them. All right? And for Atiku, talk is cheap. At some point, he wants to remove something. Now he wants to bring it back. For me, leave it the way it is. As it is, let's go through it. We are almost, I won't say we are almost done, but we are already into it. We are, like they always say, there's light at the end of the tunnel. Let us go on like this. Bringing it back is still your elites that we enjoy it. Mm. What Nigeria can do is have a sovereign wealth fund, just like the way Norway has it. You will see the whole money, the sovereign wealth fund. You can see it. You can see what project they use the money for. You can see that's how transparent you can make it. And like you suggested yesterday also, why can't they pay the refinery directly? You understand? Instead of all this, the whole thing doesn't make sense. Me, they will talk, but they will come into the whatever and they won't do anything. Thank you.
0: Thank you. I don't believe in any of these promises, just telling us what we want to hear. Empty promises, Nijari. That's Olusegun Ajayi who sent in that message. Let's pause now for the news. I'll be back afterwards. Stay with us.

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7: This is 99.3 Nigeria Info, and this is the news headlines. President Tinubu orders immediate rescue of Niger abduction victims. Chief of Army Staff charges Army commanders to strengthen leadership against insecurity. Lagos partially closes Okeafa Bridge for 3 weeks of repairs. Works Minister Umahi targets 24-month completion for Qatar Bridge reconstruction. German embassy warns Nigerians against fake visa information. IGP Disu warns mob attackers they could face murder charges. 65 Nigerians set to return from South Africa amid xenophobia concerns. CBN to offer 700 billion treasury bills in final August auction. Canada hits US goods with $20 billion retaliatory tariffs. Nepal floods kills more than a dozen hundreds reported missing. Tottenham signed Manchester City winger Savinho for £75 million. I Beg to Differ continues today. Tune in for the next round of the debate battle. 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My name is Joy Ufot.

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2: Presidency spends 34 billion naira on travels in 2 years.
3: There is what you can do about it. This is our money, our president is spending.
4: The faction of members of the Labour Party in Alimosho to the ADC were violently disrupted.
5: Governors remain leaders of the APC in states. Credited to President Bola Ahmed Tinubu.
6: You go there and see arrogant in people they call nurses and doctors.
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8: No way America can come and do this. Let them come and tell me again that Nigeria is a sovereign country.
3: Anyone that can put an end to this problem in this country, I beg. Let them come help us.
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10: Welcome back. Let's get on with our conversation this afternoon here on the Sunny Side. Environmental report, the green scene is next at 2:30 with Desmond Majekodumi. That's coming up at 2:30. If you are an environmental buff, if you like a climate change person, if you're interested in how we can help the environment to help us, that's a conversation, that's a show that you want to stay tuned to, that is a show that you want to be a part of, right? Okay, now back to our conversation, Ojari. Before the break, we were talking about, you know, how this entire political period, politicians coming to tell us stuff because they want our votes. Some people have said they are telling us what we want to hear, and you could say that for practically all of them. All of them will do the same thing anyways. So it's not just about Atiku, it's not about Bola Tinubu. They will want to sell their market. For those who missed out on what we started with, here we go.
11: This afternoon or this evening, so many Nigerians have been calling me to say that, you know, one of my press aides had contradicted me in my policy statement as far as subsidy is concerned. I want to repeat categorically that what I said, I will return subsidy, I will. And for sure. Nigeria is rich enough to look after the welfare of its citizens. Therefore, let it be clearly stated that he was not speaking on my own authority. Because the removal of subsidy has driven more Nigerians into poverty than at any other time in the history of this country. And the fundamental responsibility of the government is the welfare of the citizens. Two, I will make sure we secure this country. We are competing with thieves. They stole the election. Now they have stolen the economy. They have stolen everything.
10: I asked a couple of questions earlier, by the way. I mean, look, it's not about some things. This is political season. Do you believe in the promises? Do you trust him enough to believe that he will fulfill the promises that he's made? He talked about security and insecurity as well. Do you believe that he would do that? Then on the other hand, do you think that subsidy should come back? So let me start this time around. Let's go to YouTube. We have comments on YouTube. We haven't been to YouTube that much today. So I have this one here that says, thank you for the kind words. So this person is talking about the other comment that the gentleman made earlier. I'm looking for comments that actually touched on what we are talking about. Okay. Yeah, they are talking about some other things entirely. Well, thank you guys. Thank you all for staying tuned, and thank you for watching. Thank you for dropping your comments. Appreciate it. I'm heading to the telephone lines now. Let me jump on this one here. Oh, it's gone. Let's take this one then.
12: This one.
10: Good afternoon. Good afternoon to you.
13: Hello.
10: Yes, please.
13: Hello.
10: We can hear you. Good afternoon to you.
13: Hello. Good afternoon. Are you hearing me?
10: Yes, we can hear you. Good afternoon to you.
13: Good afternoon. This is Marshall Obama calling from Yanakwaja.
10: You're welcome.
13: Yeah, we're listening to what Atiku said.

0: Who are we not to? In any case, the subsidy was not removed. It was just transferred to the masses, hence the abnormal increase in crude, while those who caused the problem are walking freely, enjoying the loot over the years. This is David who sent that in. David, thank you. I have another message here. Jimmy Lomac from Okwafo, and Jimmy said, it's a long one. Sheriff, billions of naira are siphoned from the Nigerian budget every year because of corruption. Should we, therefore, suspend the budget simply because there are leakages? I think I stand with Atiku on this. The fuel subsidy has been suspended for 3 years now. We have had enough time to reflect, identify the loopholes, and assess what went wrong, rather than permanently abandoning the policy. The necessary amendment should be made to block the leakages, strengthen transparency and accountability, and strategically introduce the subsidy in a way that benefit Nigerians without creating room for abuse. That's Jimmy Lomac who sent that in. Jimmy, thank you. Let's go to break. When we return from this break, I would take my last set of calls before we move on to the green scene. You stay here, don't go away, please.
1: 99.3 Nigeria Info. We'll be right back. This Wednesday, the I Beg to Differ debate, Season 9 National Finals hits up. As we enter the quarterfinals, at 3 p.m., Honeyland College, Lagos, goes up against Grace High School on the motion, justice requires fairness, not equity. Then at 4 p.m., Vetland Senior Grammar School, Lagos, will slog it out with Government Day Secondary School, Karu Abuja, on the topic, character matters more than intelligence. Two explosive debates, four brilliant schools, one goal, a place in the semi-finals. Who has the fact? Who has got the logic? Who will beg to differ the best? I Beg to Differ Season 9 National Finals, powered by Julius Berger. 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I Beg to Differ, the Tournament of Champions.

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9: Welcome back. So it's 2:27, which means I've got less than 3 minutes to go on the show today. Environmental Report, The Green Scene, is next at 2:30 with Desmond Majakodumi. You don't want to miss it. He's seated and ready to go. Let me take a few more messages before we part ways today. Yes, I may not be able to take any calls at this point because my time is quite limited. Sheriff, who are these so-called experts? Okay, I think this was not for today, so I am here now for the one for today. I believe that article will do what he set out. He set out to do if elected, and I believe that fuel subsidy should return. Oh, okay. It's sounding like the last one I read. The present fuel subsidy removal by this president government is a fraud and should henceforth

0: Is that what you're trying to say? Article has said there will be subsidy restoration to the benefit the owners of the Commonwealth. People should stop their cynicism and support Article to take us to where we should be. Well, you can speak for yourself and say that you want Article. You are supporting Article. You understand? You can speak for yourself. Don't say people should. Yeah? Aha. Because, I mean, people have the right to support whoever they want to support. So I have to go now. Incidentally, it's 2:29. Let me step aside for Desmond, who is here. Desmond, good afternoon to you.
1: And a very good afternoon to you too, my dear brother. In this Niger of a place.
0: Yeah.
1: Anyway, I'm going to put a little tune on the airwaves. And I wonder if anybody out there will be able to recognize it. It's very, very, very significant, particularly even for this program, which is the Green Scene Environment Report.
0: Right.
1: But you might not appreciate the significance until we go into it just a little bit. So, can anybody recognize who is singing this particular song right here?

People, my people, can you recognize that? I wouldn't be at all surprised if a whole bunch of you are able to recognize it because, this lady who sang this particular song, oh, she is one of the most renowned singers in the world, even in Niger. But just to refresh you a little bit, before we come into the reason why we are playing this from her, here's another one which I know that all of you, at least 90% of you, even the Gen Zs and the younger ones and the Gen Zs, you must be able to recognize this particular song. And who is the songstress and the writer? She was a very, very prolific writer of songs.

0: Oh, I see somebody's already calling in, somebody who has recognized it. Let's take your call very, very briefly. We don't normally do this, but we shall take the call. All right. What do you have to say very quickly? Who is it? Who is it? Who is it?
1: My name is Victoria. It's Dolly Parton. She just passed on at 80.
0: Oh, you got it. Yeah, 80.
1: I'm an old senior citizen, so I should know.
0: A senior citizen. Okay, my dear. Thank you so much. You're the first one who got it. All right. You see, she got a Dolly Parton, passed on at 80 plus. Actually, I believe she was about 83 years old when she passed on. And guess what? In America, every American flag throughout that nation is going to be flying at half mast. And they only do this as a sign of great respect for people who they hold so closely to them. Dolly Parton, she had done all wonderful, wonderful things. She was able to break down a lot of the barriers in racism because she came from the, what they call, country and western. Yes, country and western, which I know that our dear Sharif, he's a country and western fan. Sharif like country and western music. Yeah, some great music there. But there was, you know, too many color bars there. And she broke down the barriers. She really, really did. Amazing, incredible woman. It's not every time that an artist passes and America flies half mast. But some of you will be wondering, why are we playing so much of her music? Why are we emphasizing on this particular program? We'll get into that. We'll get into that, my people. I'm just going to play you a few seconds of a song that she wrote, or in fact, she sang. She wrote this song, but she sang this song with a fellow called Porter Wagner, and it was about nature. Yeah, yeah. Here we go. Dear Dolly Parton, singing about nature.

0: yeah. That was the song that she made. And she actually made several songs about nature. And in this particular one, some of the lyrics really stood out for me. She said, "How I love and cherish every sound. I often kneel in prayer to thank the Master for the sounds of nature all around. In a barren tree, a lonesome dove is calling for its mate that's nowhere to be found. In the garden, I hear honeybees are humming. Seems the sounds of nature all around. Sounds of nature fill the air with music. How I love and cherish every sound." Wow. Wonderful, wonderful song from this incredible lady. I know there would be quite a few of you who might not really have heard of her, but you would have, I'm sure, known about that other song prior to this about "I Will Always Love You," because that became a massive hit for Whitney Houston. 40 million copies sold, and it just went on and on for her. In fact, it was the biggest hit that any female singer has ever had until today is singing. But it was Dolly Parton who wrote that song. Yeah. And Dolly Parton, she used her talent so positively and effectively. And she was a true lover of people. In fact, because she wrote that song for Whitney Houston and it sold 40 million copies, do you know what she did? All that money, and believe you me, that's a lot of millions of dollars. All that money, the whole revenue that she got from Whitney Houston's version of that song, she used that money to build a center in a very, very black community in one part of America to come and do some wonderful things for the people there. She was a real philanthropist. But I was so endeared to find out that she frequently advocated for taking care of nature, often using her platform to speak out about protecting the environment, climate change awareness, and preserving the wilderness of her native Tennessee. Oh, but she took a very good tactic, because rather than adopting the persona of a rigid political activist like some of us are, do it, no, she traditionally approached environmentalism through a message of respect, love, and responsibility. She strongly urged people to pay closer attention to how they treat the planet. And she famously summarized her philosophy by stating, powerful statement, my people, "We're just mistreating Mother Nature. That's like being ugly to your mama." They use that term in that part of America, mama, yeah? "We need to take better care of the things that God Almighty gave us freely and that we're so freely messing up." Oh, she warned that humans are bound to destroy the planet if they do not start being smarter and more giving toward the environment. And her advocacy goes beyond interviews. She integrated conservation efforts directly into her businesses and philanthropy. Wait for it. The Eagle Mountain Sanctuary, her famous theme park, Dollywood, houses a 30,000 square foot eagle sanctuary operated by the American Eagle Foundation. And this center is dedicated to rescuing, rehabilitating, and releasing bald eagles and other birds of prey. Hey, she was a conservationist. She gave. And one of the reasons I'm emphasizing on this is my hope and my prayer is that more of our own artists, particularly the ones who have the singing talent, because they get across to a lot of people, will utilize that talent in promoting environmental conservation, in persuading their fans, and they have hundreds, they have millions and millions of fans, encouraging their fans to be caring for nature. Because this woman, she did a lot too. Even climate disaster relief following severe environmental disasters in her home state. She just gave out money. She gave out relief materials. She was a giver all the way. And now her nation is honoring her passing with 1 week of hush mass flying all over the country. That is a huge, huge, huge testimony. And my people, I just hope and I pray, you know, people like Burna Boy and Davido, who I both met when they came at different times to do their own music recordings at our Lufasi Nature Park. I would expect that both of them would now pick up this gauntlet and start promoting the cause of conservation. Anyway, my people, you know, yesterday, the greeting, if I was here yesterday, I would have greeted you in the correct way. I would have said, Eid al-Maulud. And that is a very appropriate greeting for a wonderful, wonderful religion that is also promoting caring for the environment. My people, I've gone into it a little bit. I'm certainly not a person who has any kind of degree in religions, but I've gone into it a little bit. And the reality is, what I found out is that Prophet Muhammad himself, wonderful, great man, strictly insisted that his followers protect nature during warfare, especially. He established a code of conduct that prohibiting that this code of conduct, he said, you cannot destroy ecosystems. He said it's a principle that was formally codified by his closest companions and immediate successors. And the commandment against environmental destruction, the prohibition, is explicitly recorded in early Islamic legal texts and collections of traditions. Wow. Wow. The instruction was phrased as, do not uproot or burn palm trees or cut down fruitful trees. In Islamic law, natural resources are seen as part of Allah's creation, meant to sustain all living beings. Destroying them out of anger, vengeance, or scorched earth tactics was forbidden because it harms innocent civilians, future generations, and animals. Now, I'm not an expert on the topic, but there is a certain gentleman by the name of Dr. Quick, okay? And he actually had some very, very interesting words about this. He is somebody who has been into this for a long time. And wow, I was blown over when I heard what he had to say. So let me just share it with you. It's Abdullah Hakim Quick.
1: Today, we are living in an age of crisis. The world itself is in major change. And anytime we listen to the news, anytime we get communications from other parts of the world, and even here, we recognize that a major struggle is on. A major change is happening in the universe. There has never been a time since human beings have been calculating whether that the earth itself has gone into a phase of heat such as the one that we are in. And this is causing disastrous events. This is causing major changes. People are covering it up in politics, covering it up in fantasy worlds. But major changes are coming about. And so people of conscience, people with their eyes open to the world, are making statements. And alhamdulillah, in the Muslim world, there are those who are taking a stand. Just last Tuesday, a gathering of Muslim leaders and scientists in Istanbul, Turkey, came together and issued an Islamic climate change declaration, bringing to the world an understanding of what Islam feels and reminding the Muslims of our duty in this very critical time. It is a lengthy declaration, but it is so important that I wanted to bring you the highlights of this declaration and to pray that Allah subhanahu wa ta'ala would bless all those who were there, who signed this declaration, and all those who would put it into their consciousness, teach their children, and become part of the solution and not the problem of the earth. Mm-hmm. What has come about is that human beings, and this was affirmed by the scholars in Istanbul in this international declaration, that human beings have become a corruption, that human beings have become one of the main obstacles for life on earth. Bani Adam. And because of going against the Mizan, global climate change, contamination, mm-hmm. pollution, mm-hmm. water systems ruined, seas being polluted, soil erosion, oh. modern diseases. This is what Allah was saying in Surah Ar-Rum, verse 41, when Allah told us, ظهر الفساد في البر والبحر بما كسبت أيدي الناس ليذيقهم بعض الذي عملوا لعلهم يرجعون. Corruption has appeared on the land and the sea because of what humanity's hands has done. And we will make them taste something of what they have earned in order that they would return to the past.
0: Wow.
1: So this system is on. It was revealed by Allah, and our brothers and sisters have made it public to the world and reminded Muslims again of the very serious nature that when Allah subhanahu wa ta'ala said in Surah Al-Baqarah in verse 30, Inni ja'ilun fil ardi khalifa, verily I have made a representative on earth. It's not a political title. It's not a khalifa that you take land and say, I'm your king, I'm your khalifa. The khalifa is a responsibility to represent Allah subhanahu wa ta'ala on the earth. And human beings in general and Muslims in particular have this responsibility of being the khalifa. Responsibility to act and responsibility to follow the Prophet Muhammad sallallahu alaihi wasallam. Because anybody who takes his leadership, who follows him, this is where the word khalifa comes in.
0: Wow. Wow. Oh, wow. So, my dear people, you see, it's across all sectors. It's across all religions. Khalifa. That's what this great religion calls us, that we are called to care for the creation. And it is so logical, is it not? Hey, in the other religion that I'm a bit more familiar with, it says that we are stewards of creation. And yet, what are we doing to the creation? And this Dr. Quick, he also did refer to the fact that consequences will be forthcoming, whether you like it or not. This is the fundamental law of the universe. Action begets reaction. What you sow is what you reap. Oh, yes. And I'm sure if I ask my brother Sharif here that the tomatoes that he sowed in that soil that we gave him, did you get okra from your tomato, Mr. Sharif?
2: Tomato is tomato.
0: Tomato is tomato. You get it? That's the law of the universe. And what are we doing against nature? We're just blasting her and blasting her. And even in this, our Lagos of a place, we're causing problem. Hey, yeah, yeah, yeah, yeah, yeah, yeah. Well, we got another persistent caller, so let's just hear what you have to say before we continue. Hello, hello. Yes.
3: Hello, Desmond. This is Memnon calling.
0: Hey, hello, my brother. Quickly, quickly, what do you have to say about this?
3: Yeah. Well, we're going to miss Dolly Parton. Funny enough, my mother was like my mom and my dad. We are both country fans, so sure. Like during their time, if you're a woman and you're endowed, they'll refer to you as Dolly Parton, including her.
0: Yeah.
3: So, as you said, Desmond, unfortunately, I don't think we learn, because before Dolly Parton passed, there was this news trending from both America. Mm-hmm. They were so proud of the A-24 missile codenamed Malice that can shoot down something from 450 meters. We are paying so much premium on destruction.
0: Yes.
3: Meanwhile, China is building an AI missile. India is selling to Taiwan. Where does the cycle stop?
0: Yeah, exactly.
3: It doesn't end.
0: Yep.
3: So I'll just end with this poem that says that only when the last tree has been cut down, the last fish has been caught, and the last stream poisoned, we realize we cannot eat money. And lastly, many people don't realize, funny enough, Islam actually came into Africa first before Christianity, mm-hmm. and it came through trade.
0: Mm-hmm.
3: It was the abuse of Islam that led to this radicalization, because you had leaders who wanted to, because of politics, you want to serve your native gods and you want to serve Allah. That was part of the things that gave people the leeway to enter into radicalization.
0: Yeah.
3: Thank you, Desmond.
0: Yeah, thank you, my brother. That's a very enlightened talk there. Well, very, very briefly, let's take this. Hello, hello, hello. Yes.
4: Hi, Desmond.
0: Hello. Who is this?
4: Hello.
0: Who is this, please? Introduce yourself.
4: My name is Alero.
0: Okay, Alero, what's your quick comment on this?
4: I'm calling you from Aja.
0: Okay. Alero, quickly now.
4: I really miss Dolly Parton.
0: Yeah.
4: My granddaughter was just 7 years when she started singing Cuts of Many Colors.
0: Mm.
4: And she won a prize in the school first away.
0: Very good.
4: And she's the one who came to tell me again that Dolly Parton is gone. I said, gone where? I expected this before now.
0: Mm. Yeah. Thank you very, very much. The line isn't too clear. Sorry about that. Call back if you can. We've got another caller. We'll take you, but you got 60 seconds. Can you say what you're going to say? Hello, hello. Yes.
5: Hello?
0: Yes, hello. We're hearing you. What's your quick comment?
5: Good afternoon.
0: Good afternoon.
5: Please, I should be on the line.
0: Yes. 60 seconds.
5: I also want us to emulate Dolly Parton.
0: Okay.
5: The type of lifestyle she stood
0: mm-hmm.
5: on ground to please her God rather than pleasing herself.
0: Hmm.
5: Because she was selfless in her work. She didn't allow her not having biological children to run her blessing down that God have assigned to give to the whole universe.
0: Mm.
5: Are you hearing me?
0: I hear you. Well done.
5: Okay.
0: Thank you.
5: Her music uplifts and upgrade life.
0: Mm-hmm. Yes, it did indeed. Thank you so much for that comment. Wow, we got callers coming in. Okay, one more comment, 60 seconds maximum, because we got to end with some other information. Please, come on in. Hello, hello.
6: Yeah, Chief Desmond, good afternoon, sir.
0: Good afternoon, my brother. You got 60 seconds.
6: This is your brother from the gas producing area.
0: Yeah, you. Pollution site.
6: Dolly Parton. Yes, that track, that Cut of Many Colors.
0: Mm.
6: I lost my dad when I was 3 years. My mom was there for us. So as a young man, I would lock myself in my room. I would play that music. I would repeat at my turntable then. That's how you put it. You keep on repeating the, right? Cut of Many Colors.
0: Yeah.
6: Yes, all over my face.
0: Nah.
6: On Monday when I had the news, I said, wow.
0: Yeah, yeah.
6: Well, she had played her own role.
0: That's it, my brother.
6: So it's left for every one of us.
0: Thank you so much for that comment. Yeah. No, he said she played her own role, and she did it with good responsibility. She used her talent in such a great way, and that talent will hopefully get into the consciousness of people. That is the message that she put across in that challenge. It has to get across, you know. And what our Islamic brothers were telling us is so, so, so important. It's so cogent. We need to take care of the environment. And you know, last week we were mentioning about one of the major reasons why they had this terrible flood in Abuja, which used to be about 45-50% green space, and is only about 18-20% green space, because that green space, it does what? It absorbs. But in Lagos, this is a really serious thing, and we're going to be visiting this at several other programs. We're going to really, really push it. We must preserve our Lagos wetlands. The marshes of Lagos are wonderful. They are sponges. And when we come back after the short break, we're going to take very soon. I'll play you a very, very short clip from Joseph Onoja, who is the DG of the Nigerian Conservation Foundation. He's so worried about what we're doing to the sponges that have been soaking up the water, excess water in Lagos. But the challenge could be that when they try to stop them, they might try to stop the people who are trying to stop them, which is what happened to the Commissioner for Environment. We'll be back in just a moment.
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9: This Wednesday, the I Beg to Differ debate, Season 9 National Finals hits off. As we enter the quarterfinals, at 3 p.m. Honeyland College, Lagos, goes up against Grace High School on the motion, justice requires fairness, not equity. Then at 4 p.m., Vetland Senior Grammar School, Lagos, will slog it out with Government Day Secondary School, Karu Abuja, on the topic, character matters more than intelligence. Two explosive debates, four brilliant schools, one goal, a place in the semi-finals. Who has the fact? Who has got the logic? Who will beg to differ the best? I Beg to Differ Season 9 National Finals, powered by Julius Berger, is supported by Obi Wheezy, Wakanao, Newhall School, Lekki, Card Center Nigeria Limited, and the Nigeria Conservation Foundation. I Beg to Differ, the Tournament of Champions.

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3: Your number one station for talk. 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
4: Okay, my people, we're back with you for just a momento. Just another couple of minutes. You know, before we close, we were talking about we have to preserve the wetlands. And this is a campaign that we have embarked on, and we're not going to relent on it. It is such an important campaign because our wetlands, especially in the Lekki area, they are the sponges of nature. They suck up massive amounts of water. Hey, and what are we doing? This one is real estate. This is a real estate something. And they will come and develop. And in the process of developing, they'll be blocking a lot of the natural drainages. And then you try to stop them. I was so just totally astounded that this something similar to that happened about 3-4 weeks ago. I mentioned it before, that the commissioner of the environment went to go and meet some people who were doing just that. They had blocked a natural drain causing flood upstream. And when he got there, the landlord, or at least the owner of the estate, with some local guys, hey, my people, they said they had about 40 or 50 policemen. Yes, can you imagine? To try to stop the commissioner. Hey, anyway, he's quite a pragmatic guy. He handled it pretty well. And in the end, they were able to start the demolition. But before we close, just very, very, very briefly, let me just play to you what Dr. Onoja had to say about the wetlands.
5: It's even scratching the surface, because once you have the wetlands destroyed, the floodplains destroyed, no matter how much you clear the drainage is not enough to be able to absorb that volume of water.
4: You hear that, my people? You hear that? The drainage will not be enough. So even the places that they are building, that they are so excited about building, if they do not allow the natural systems to absorb that water in the right way, you're going to have the floods, especially now, as because of climate change, we're having far heavier rains. So we are campaigning. We are going on this Save Our Wetlands campaign, and we shall be reaching out to all of you, my dear people, that we shall join hands together and ensure that our wetlands, our mangroves, or our potopoto, as they call it. Just because it's potopoto, it doesn't mean it's bad. In fact, it's necessary. It's very, very good. And it's God Almighty's way of saying that He knows what He's doing when it comes to caring for nature. And this is there in our holy books. It's there in the Holy Quran. It's there in the Bible. We'll catch you next time.
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11: This Wednesday, the I Beg to Differ debate season 9 national finals hits up. As we enter the quarterfinals, at 3 p.m., Honeyland College, Lagos goes up against Grace High School on the motion, justice requires fairness, not equity. Then at 4 p.m., Vetland Senior Grammar School, Lagos will slog it out with Government Day Secondary School, Karu Abuja, on the topic, character matters more than intelligence. Two explosive debates, four brilliant schools, one goal, a place in the semi-finals. Who has the fact? Who has got the logic? Who will beg to differ the best? I Beg to Differ Season 9 National Finals, powered by Julius Berger. 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
2: 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For more than 50 years, we have stood as a symbol of engineering excellence, transforming skylines, connecting communities, opening new economic opportunities, and delivering some of Nigeria's most iconic infrastructure. From roads that link to cities, to bridges that unite people, to airports, public institutions, and landmark projects across the nation, Julius Berger has remained committed to one mission: to transform challenges into tangible opportunities while acting as a trusted partner for progress. But every great nation is built on more than concrete. It is built on ideas. It is built on vision. It is built on young people bold enough to ask questions, defend solutions, and inspire change. That is why Julius Berger Nigeria PLC proudly stands as the headline sponsor of I Beg to Differ Nationals 2026. Because just as we build the physical foundations of Nigeria, we also believe in building the intellectual foundation of the next generation. I Beg to Differ is more than a debate competition. It is where confidence meets knowledge, where research becomes reason, where opportunities are shaped into solutions, where tomorrow's leaders discover the courage to stand, speak, and make a difference. Every argument presented, every idea defended, every young voice amplified is another brick in the foundation of a better Nigeria. This partnership is a celebration of excellence, innovation, leadership, and the unwavering belief that the future belongs to young Nigerians who can think critically, communicate effectively, and lead with integrity. To every student preparing to take the stage, to every teacher shaping tomorrow's leaders, to every parent cheering from the sidelines, and to every Nigerian who believes in the power of education, welcome to the biggest schools debate championship in the country. Welcome to I Beg to Differ Nationals 2026, proudly powered by Julius Berger Nigeria PLC. Julius Berger Nigeria PLC, building Nigeria's landmarks, building Nigeria's future, building the leaders of tomorrow.
11: This Wednesday, the I Beg to Differ debate season 9 national finals hits up. As we enter the quarterfinals, at 3 p.m., Honeyland College Lagos goes up against Grace High School on the motion, justice requires fairness, not equity. Then at 4 p.m., Vetland Senior Grammar School Lagos will slog it out with Government Day Secondary School Karu Abuja on the topic, character matters more than intelligence. Two explosive debates, four brilliant schools, one goal, a place in the semi-finals. Who has the fact? Who has got the logic? Who will beg to differ the best? I Beg to Differ season 9 national finals, powered by Julius Berger, is supported by Obiwizi, Wakanao, New Hall School Lekki, Card Center Nigeria Limited, and the Nigeria Conservation Foundation. I Beg to Differ, the Tournament of Champions.
12: Ideas have entered the arena, voices have risen, arguments have collided, and the road to the national crown grows narrower. Today, another chapter, two motions, four schools, eight young minds, one stage, and only one question that ultimately matters: who can make the stronger case? This is I Beg to Differ.

schools entered the national finals. The group stage reduced them to 12. The round of 12 reduced 12 to 6 direct winners. And then came the wild card. Grace High School was rescued by the audience on day 9. Government Science Secondary School survived the same uncertainty on day 10. And that was after the audience vote produced a remarkable 40-40 tie with Straightgate High, leaving the adjudication panel to make the final call. So the audience had given the votes last night, 40% to Government Science Secondary School, 40% to Straightgate High, and 20% to Pleroma. In the end, it had to go back to adjudication. And adjudication had to choose between the audience's top two, meaning Pleroma was out of the equation. In the end, the adjudication went unanimously in favor of Government Science Secondary School. We'll come back to that later. But for now, after all the arguments, all the victories, all the heartbreak, and one last act of public intervention,

0: also meant, courtesy of that wild card, Pleroma got dumped out. I should say it. It doesn't change anything now. I figuratively buried my head in the pillow last night and wept. Wow. To see Pleroma.
1: That was the first news that hit me today.
0: I don't know what happened. But the audience had determined, the majority of the audience had favored either government secondary science school, right? Government science secondary, Tungamaje, or the other school from Lagos. Yes, Straight Gate. So they had 40% of the vote each, while only 20% was left for Pleroma. I thought if I was voting, I would have voted for Pleroma. And I think I saw during the adjudication, I think at least one of the judges too thought so. But yes, Pleroma didn't make it to that final. Once the audience could not decide between Straight Gate and government science, the adjudicators had to come. So they weren't judging between three schools now.
1: Whoa.
0: Pleroma didn't meet the cut from the audience's perspective, meaning they got less vote. So the judges had to decide between government science and Straight Gate. And they were unanimous, all three of them.
1: And the first debate I experienced with Pleroma was brilliant.
0: They've been brilliant all through.
1: And when you hit me with the fact that they had been on the set side of luck, with results,
0: yeah,
1: I was stunned. No, I was stunned because I thought it was an impeccable debate they had.
0: They had. It was a brilliant debate. Brilliant, brilliant debate. And, you know, there was something I said to Sheriff and the guys yesterday. You see, that debate was pretty technical. The debate between Pleroma and Square College.
1: Hmm.
0: And I concluded, playfully, albeit, that the Amao,
1: yes,
0: lady from Square College, I thought that girl is a witch. Because Pleroma had that argument. They had it each time as a proposition. You could tell that they had it. And you were like, they got Square College now, they got Square College now. And Square College will come with, I don't know, Onyechi and Boluwatife were brilliant, but I think Boluwatife was quietly mean in the way she took them out, especially in that closing. In the closing, she just like literally.
1: More like another opportunity, a final chance for you to regroup in terms of the content of your arguments.
0: I know.
1: Talking about this debate, James from Ibejulekki says, the first debate was lit. The topic is very technical. Wow, good job to the kids. Well, you just agreed and confirmed what we started with, talking about the level and the standard of the debate due to the topic they had to argue.
0: We've lost way too many brilliant debating schools. Today and yesterday have been brutal. We lost a champion yesterday. We've lost another champion today. What might yet happen? Let's go to the phone lines. 0201-277-0993 for all comers. And please, gentlemen, leave the other line for the ladies. 0201-465-7190. Ladies only line. 0201-465-7190. The lines are beginning to buzz. Titus, if you could help with that. Okay. There is a caller. Hi there.
2: Hello, Mr. Femi. Good evening.
0: Good evening and welcome.
2: Yeah, this is Sammy from Ikeja.
0: It's good to hear from you. How are you doing?
2: Yeah, I'm fine, sir.
0: Go ahead.
2: So,
0: talk to us.
2: Kudos to Graceland for progressing. I didn't see it coming. Because me, myself, I totally give this debate to Honeyland School, because I have been listening to Joseph. That guy is something else, but I think today Grace High came up with, in fact, they know who they want to meet, so they came up with something different from what they did in their last debate. I give kudos to them.
0: They don't.

0: dug deep. They dug really deep. Yes. Really, really deep.
1: Yeah, thanks.
0: Thank you very much. Appreciate your comments. We have another one. Click on the A, Titus. On the A. A, just underneath where you click.
2: Yeah.
0: Ah. Old man Titus is...
2: A, I'm clicking on. I don't want to click on something.
0: Once again, it's 0201. Okay, take the other one. Yeah. This is 2026, man. You've got to catch up with technology. Hello. Hi there. Welcome.
3: Hello.
0: Yes, please.
3: Good afternoon, Femi.
0: Good afternoon to you.
3: This is Apostle David. I'm calling from Agbara.
0: Apostle David, happy to hear from you.
3: Yeah. How are the masks falling?
0: I know, right?
3: This debate, you guys have to go there. Just take it from me. This is a football match.
0: I tell you.
3: A team will come, you know, in the group stages, will play fantastic well, and then you get to the quarters, and then you just relax. That's what happened to Honeyland today.
0: Yeah, so, yes.
3: You know? So, Chris only speak. So, Chris spoke for Grace School today.
0: Yes.
3: Congratulations, Grace High School.
0: Thank you very much. They were saved by grace. Yeah. Hello, how are you doing?
4: Good afternoon, sir.
0: Good afternoon to you. Talk to us.
4: Yeah. Good afternoon, sir.
2: Good afternoon.
0: We can hear you. Go ahead.
4: Yeah. You are a very good being, but it's a debate. That's how they call it, debate. One must win and one must lose.
0: Yes, sir.
4: As for me, I don't see any of them that lose because they are all. But for the all those ones that lose, I think we also congratulate them.
0: All right. Thank you so very much. We appreciate you. All right. We have an international caller. Hi there.
5: Hey, hi, Femi, my brother. How you doing?
0: Not bad at all. Well done.
5: I'm heartbroken, but I just have to take it as one of those things. Joseph has always been somebody I've been rooting for.
0: Mm.
5: I don't know what went wrong today. It's unfortunate.
0: Yeah.
5: And there was something that also been disturbing me all this while. There's one school from Port Harcourt that they won in their last match, I think the last debate.
0: Laurels.
5: But... Yes. You now said head to head.
0: Yes.
5: Pull them out. Oh yes. Man, I was so big. People have to look into that head to head. Look at the points and see what you can do about that.
0: That was Laurels. That was Laurels.
5: Yeah.
0: So yes. let me just explain it to you this way. In a debate, head to head is heavier than points. And the reason why is that unlike in football, in a debate, the circumstances that you can control are the things that happen during your debate with that each particular opponent. You have very little or no control over what happens in other debates, right? And then sometimes too, it's even better now that the debate is more about ideas than points. When this debate used to be mainly about points, some topics could give you 200 points, while the best you would get in certain topics will be 20, right? So it would be unfair to prioritize isolated points you got in other debates over how you performed against that particular opponent that we have to make a judgment about. So in their case, they won on their last debate, but they were now tied by points with another team who had beaten them. They were tied by points. So when I mean by points, you know, as in football, 3 points. So it was the best thing. You can't decide better under that circumstance, to be honest with you. Yeah. It was unfortunate. It broke my heart, but again, I'm getting used to being heartbroken, as you know. Laurels, Pleroma, and now Honeyland. It's just like we are in for this breakfast. We're all going to be served, no doubt.
5: It's unfortunate. And lastly, I don't think it's advisable giving the audience the power to be voting, because some people who do not have access to YouTube to do this normal voting, Some schools don't even know that SOP exists. Before you know it, the schools that have more people, mostly schools in Lagos, they will get more of the votes. So why don't the educators be in charge of this voting 100% instead of giving it out to the public?
0: Well, thank you. Yeah, I hear you, but thank you for this point. But this is how it is for this season. We would confer with our adjudicators for another season and see what. I get what you're saying, but at the end of the day, I see the results. To be honest with you, I can tell you that when it comes to the voting, except for maybe two or three debates, for the vast majority of the debates, the audience has voted in unanimity with the voting panel for most of the debates. Only once or twice have we seen, and only twice have we seen the audience reverse a result. Only twice. And when you consider how many debates we've heard, that is still a tiny fraction. You are not happy when it happens, but it is what it is. And even the judges have to accept it, that they go one way and the audience goes another way. But we would look at it. We would look at it. Don't forget, the audience only have 10% of the entire voting block. So
5: you shall now be rooting for the school in Karu. Because that young majesty of a boy, I just hope the guy will make the nation proud this time.
0: All right.
5: Since Joseph is gone off. Let's see what happens.
0: Thank you, my brother.
5: When is the second debate, please?
0: It's about to start.
5: Okay.
0: Thank you very much.
5: Thank you. Let me go in. I want to listen to it.
0: You'd probably be interested in the names you hear in that debate.
2: All right, someone says, good evening, Femi and Titus. Tolu from Ayobo. Grace High School really came prepared, and by far this was their best debate. It's sad to see Honeyland schools go home at this stage. I think people should channel their energy to voting on YouTube.
0: All right. I think Irabuchi is also calling from the UK. How are you doing, sir?
1: I'm fine, thank you.
0: Well done, my brother.
1: Femi Daniels.
0: Yes, my brother.
1: And your colleague. I so much appreciate you guys. My comment will always be like that of mine. I'm just paraphrasing my comment of last season by calling on Nigerians and companies. I think this is even better. You guys, I'm seeing you from the screen. You are talking about the season's 11 of... I don't know the name of that thing they are doing there. This is what we need in Nigeria. We need to educate our children. We need to educate ourselves too. At times, I don't listen because I want to listen to those. I'm also educating myself in some certain things I don't know before now. Please, I'm calling on Nigerians and also companies in Nigeria to come and sponsor something like this. I thank God that Judas Berger has come in this time around. And I want other people to come in. This is extraordinary from Nigeria Info. And if it can also be advertised, I'm thinking how I can do schools in Abia State, schools in Imo State, and schools in Akwa Ibom to join. This is extraordinary. This is commendable. This is, I don't know how to put it. The seniors will even talk about it so that we need companies to come and sponsor this. It's let it be nationwide. Let us start shaping our children to know what is in line. Not to come and do us a BB, is it BB in Niger? What is it for? I'm not trying to cajole any company or any business, but this is what you should be looking at. This is what should be how we should be channeling the life of our children. At times they go for international too. So I one more time say kudos to Nigeria Info. I've been with Nigeria Info, I think, since inception from Port Harcourt with Eno Boyviri and my friend there. KD. Yeah. Please, Kofi Bartels.
0: Yes.
1: So I am from Nigeria Info. I'm in UK, but I listen to Nigeria Info more than. In fact, I've not even tuned into any radio station in the United Kingdom. What I'm after is what is happening in my community, what is happening in my nation, and Nigeria Info is taking the flag everywhere. I'm so happy with Nigeria Info. God bless you guys.
0: Thank you very much.
1: Keep my hand for up.
0: Thank you. I appreciate you. And thank you for your, thank you very much for your hospitality and your, thank you for last time. I really appreciate it. Okay. Hello. Finally. Hello. How are you doing?
6: Good afternoon, Mr. Femi.
0: Good afternoon, my very own person. How are you?
6: I'm good. Good afternoon to the diction coach as well.
2: Thank you. Good afternoon to you.
6: All right, this is Mrs. Ogoli. Mr. Femi,
0: yes,
6: I miss Principal Ovonu, but Mr. Titus Bankole and Madam Petty Menton are doing an amazing job, so we can't complain.
2: Yeah. Thank you.
0: Thank you very much. Appreciate it.
6: All right, I've sent down a couple of questions here. You know, it's been long we interacted,
0: yep.
6: But let me just shoot because of time. Okay, it would be observed that our prayer and plea and clamor for sponsors, for I beg to differ, is finally yielding tremendous results. And I can see that the debaters have also evolved season after season. Thank God for that. Landing a big fish like Julius Berger. Mr. Femi, I used to think it's Julius Berger. Now, I bet if I have made me know that it's Julius Berger.
2: Well, Mrs. Oboli, if you care to know, it's both, actually. If we, the British as a surname is Berger as well. Do you understand? It's Julius Berger as well for most British speakers.
0: As a British surname.
2: Surname.
0: But as a German,
2: yes, German
0: name.
2: German surname.
0: And yes.
2: Yeah, okay, go Berger as well.
6: So we could use both.
2: Yes, actually.
0: Yeah, but for the brand, it's Berger. It's just it's just like Total. It's French, so it's Total. And you could call it Total.
2: Total.
0: The English could call it Total, but it's a brand name. And so you stick with the brand name Total. Okay? So this is a German brand, and they say it's Berger. As long as you don't call it Berger. Because they're not begging for it. They're not begging for anything. Yeah.
6: Okay. Mm-hmm. Moving on. I also want to say thank you to sponsors like, you know, Card Center, Obi Wiz that has been with us for years, and a couple of them. I pray that more sponsors would, you know, keep sowing that seed on this fertile soil of our deck to be far. My second question would be, Mr. Femi, I just want you to take us through the rudiments of, from the last I Beg to be Far season, from 1 to till date, what has changed in terms of logistics? I know you've been telling us a couple of two, but in summary, could you please do that? And lastly, the advert that suddenly bought in when the debate is going on, kind of led these children, you know, throws them off balance.
0: Yeah.
6: And I don't know, whenever Mr. Bankole reels out these corrections, the diction scoring, does it still apply in this season? Or it's no longer applying then? I hear one of the judges, my questions are many, so that's why I said I penned it down. I hear one of the judges keep repeating, but, and aside that. So my question to Mr. Bankole is, can both coexist in a sentence? Because I hear that repeated a lot. I hope my questions are clear, please.
0: Titus, did you get the last one?
2: Yes, I did.
0: Hold your thought. Was it penultimate question you had asked? I want to be clear.
6: I said, okay, the advert. I spoke about the advert.
0: Yeah, I heard that one before that.
6: Diction scoring.
0: Yes, before that.
6: In this particular one.
0: Before that.
6: Before that was, I said, what has changed from the IBTD we used to know in terms of logistics?
0: Yeah.
6: Now, yeah.
0: When you say logistics, in terms of... because when you tell me logistics as a media executive, I'm thinking about what it's costing me.
6: No, not that. I'm talking about, okay, logistics in the sense that the way it was before.
0: Yeah.
6: A couple of things have been overturned.
0: Okay.
6: That's what I'm trying to say.
0: All right. Okay. We'll come to that. Let's start with Titus.
2: All right. All right. Yes. Thank you very much, kindly for calling. We appreciate your calls and your comments.
0: Did she say something about aside that or something?
2: Yes. Like maybe she heard both expressions used side by side.
0: Yeah.
2: I think so. I haven't noticed such, but for the sake of the inquiry.
0: Yeah.
2: No, it's one for the other.
0: Okay.
2: They cannot exist in the same context. And I'm very sure that maybe it was a pause to use something a lot clearer for the debaters. Maybe a point has been made and it goes to aside that point, you could do this. Maybe it was a reference. But I think adjudicators have been really good. I've enjoyed how clear they've been with their comments.
0: Yes.
2: And how they particularly refer to the line for logic in terms of the presentation of the ideas and where they're falling short.
0: Yes, no doubt.
2: But for your question, both cannot exist together in the same context.
0: All right, thank you very much. So I can just say, in terms of one of your questions, what has changed? A few things have changed. It hasn't been a revolution, it's been an evolution. We have gradually, starting I think from season 6 or 7, we've gradually moved away from a points-based debate to an ideas-based debate. We've done it incrementally, and it has all come down here. Even now, that is clearly more about ideas than merely reeling out points. Even the adjudication takes into account, when we met with our professional adjudicators, we considered, and they were fair, to ensure that in trying to align with standards that are global for debates of this nature,
2: yes,
0: we don't go 100, we don't do a 160 degree turn from what was there. So we are close, but we are still moving closer and closer. So for this debate, you can hear that the argument, you can follow through. You can also notice that the debaters are less racy. They are less racy now. That race to cram in as many points as possible, it is not necessary. So you can follow, you can hear them build ideas. For some of them, it's still new. They are getting better and better at it as we go, and the tips continues to help them. The next generation of debaters, or the returning debaters, those who are still in school, who'll be back for season 10, you would see how they would flourish even better than they did this time.
2: Just in addition, sorry to cut you in, Femi, I want to clarify, I can recall that particular situation she was referring to, that in that particular context, it heard the line for the judges,
0: mm-hmm,
2: because they have been very careful and highly intellectual with their comments and feedback.
0: Yes.
2: So what you heard is, but, let me explain to you like you're writing now, when you hear, but, comma, aside the point made, do you understand? So what you're thinking is that they are coexisting. Oh, okay. No.
0: Yeah.
2: They can't appear in a sentence of that nature. Aside that, is completely a noun, and that's...
0: It's all in the context.
2: In the context. But they can appear together in the manner with which they are introducing their point. This is me not making a case for the adjudicators. So believe me, they can work together in that context in clarifying what the debaters could have done right or better. I hope it is clear to you.
0: Thank you very much.
2: Yes.
0: There were two other points you raised. Now I've forgotten. Old age.
2: If they're being scored, diction and...
0: Oh, yes. No. Diction is not being scored. It is, you know, we're helping them, but we are not scoring them. Expression is great, but even greater is the idea. And when diction is poor, the judges, remember, the judges would look at that under execution. Remember, there is content, then there is execution, and they both carry 4 marks each. And then there is also strategy, which carries 2 points. If there is anything else, don't worry, when we do our review, we will talk about them. Thank you very much for your feedback. We can't take any more. Let's go straight into the next debate.
7: This Wednesday, the I Beg to Differ debate, Season 9 National Finals hits up. As we enter the quarterfinals, at 3 p.m., Honeyland College, Lagos, goes up against Grace High School on the motion, justice requires fairness, not equity. Then at 4 p.m., Vetland Senior Grammar School, Lagos, will slog it out with Government Day Secondary School, Karu Abuja, on the topic, character matters more than intelligence. 2 explosive debates, 4 brilliant schools, 1 goal, a place in the semi-finals. Who has the fact? Who has got the logic? Who will beg to differ the best? I Beg to Differ Season 9 National Finals, powered by Julius Berger, is supported by Obi Wheezy, Wakanao, New Hall School Lekki, Card Center Nigeria Limited, and the Nigeria Conservation Foundation. I Beg to Differ, the Tournament of Champions.
0: Welcome back. I Beg to Differ National Finals, live on Nigeria Info and on Kids FM across the country, Lagos, Abuja, Port Harcourt. 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Thank you for everything. The hour has arrived. Intelligence can solve problems. It can build machines, decode mysteries, create businesses, discover medicines, change the world. But intelligence does not, by itself, tell us what should be done. That may be the work of character. Yet character without intelligence can also leave good intentions powerless. So which matters more? Is a brilliant mind of little value if the person wielding it lacks integrity? Can courage, honesty, empathy, and self-discipline compensate for intellectual limitations? Or does intelligence give us the ability to understand complexity, make sound judgments, and solve problems, making it the more consequential quality? And what exactly do we mean by character? Is it goodness? Integrity? Resilience? Responsibility? And what do we mean by intelligence, by the way? Is it academic brilliance, reasoning ability, creativity, practical wisdom? Perhaps the deeper question is not which quality is admirable. Perhaps both are. The real question is, if we are forced to choose, which quality should carry greater weight in determining the worth and potential of a human being? The motion for this second quarterfinal debate is, character matters more than intelligence. Arguing for the proposition, representing Government Day Secondary School, Karu, Abuja, are Joseph Majesty and Uko Precious. Welcome, Joseph. Welcome, Precious.
8: Thank you very much.
0: How are you doing? Joseph is 16, he's outgoing from Government Day Secondary School, Karu. Uko Precious is 15, she's now in SS3. They are chaperoned by Mrs. Benedict Ngozi Scholastica. Thank you, madam. They emerged second from Group B. They qualified for the quarterfinals by defeating Grace High School in the round of 12. Grace High School came back via the wild card, and now they are the first in the semi-finals. Welcome, both of you, once again. Arguing against the motion, representing Vetland Senior Grammar School, Lagos, Akpokwola Mary Onyekonsola and Olagbaju Hefsiba Oluwa Jomiloju. Welcome, both of you.
9: Thank you, sir.
0: Good to see you again. Vetland emerged from the group stage as leaders of Group B and then went on to defeat Venocrest Schools and Eka Port Harcourt in the round of 12 to qualify for the quarterfinal. They finished second in their regional finals, the second regional finals in Lagos, even as Government Day Secondary School came into this contest as champions from Abuja. For this debate, Mary Onyekosola is 15. She's in SS1. Going to SS1 now. Going to SS2, right?
8: I'm going to SS3.
0: Oh. You're going to SS3?
8: Yes.
0: Oh, one more reason to go and headbutt Sheriff when we're done. Okay, you're going to SS3. Oga Sheriff, please adjust on our data page. She is going to SS3. She's in SS2. Olagbaju Hefsiba Oluwajomiloju is 13. And at least you are in SS1.
8: No, SS2.
0: You're in SS2. You're going to SS2 now. So yes. You're in SS1 going to SS2. Thank you very much. Don't worry. Congratulations to both of you. Mrs. Oyeleye Anuoluapo, your chaperone. We applaud you, madam. Oh, it's Miss. Miss, right? Miss Oyeleye Anuoluapo. All right. This debate is upon us, and we might as well get straight to it between the proposition and the opposition. The proposition, are you ready for this debate?
9: Yes, sir.
0: Okay. Sorry, I caught you short as you were talking. So let's get to the presentation round. Two qualities, two schools. One question about what makes a human being truly valuable. The second quarterfinal begins now. But as we go into this presentation, picture this. Before we can decide which matters more, we must understand what each quality contributes, right? So what can intelligence achieve? What can character restrain? And what happens when one exists without the other? The presentation round begins now with the proposition that is Government Day Secondary School, Karu, Abuja. Chief Speaker Joseph Majesty will get us going. Joseph Majesty Ojochebe, for 3 minutes, please begin.
10: Imagine Thomas Edison staring at his 100th shattered glass bulb. Another failed experiment. Intelligence can help him identify the error, but it demands something greater to force a defeated man back to the workbench the next morning. That is character. This is the case at the heart of this debate. Good day to the moderator, panel of judges, accurate timekeeper, my co-debater and the audience. My name is Joseph Majesty, or Judge from Government Day Secondary School, Kara. And I stand firmly to propose the motion that character matters more than intelligence. We define intelligence as the cognitive ability to process information and maximize efficiency. We define character as the eternal matrix of values, ethics that governs and shapes a person's behavior. But we define what matters more as the prerequisite necessity for a trait to have net positive or negative impact on society. My arguments goes as follows. First of all, character gives intelligence direction. Professor James Heckelman, a Nobel-winning economist, in 2006, found that people that possess traits of persistence, motivation, and conscientiousness achieve more in schools, in their workplace, and in society at large. He established that cognitive ability is one part of the equation, but these traits significantly influence what people achieve. Now, link that back to my story on Thomas Edison. Intelligence was very vital indeed, but perseverance, motivation is what made him keep going and increase his consistency despite several failed attempts. Let's also consider Nelson Mandela and Osama Bin Laden. These are two equally intelligent men, but they left different profound impacts on humanity. Why? Because Nelson Mandela used his intelligence for nation building, while Osama Bin Laden used his intelligence for terrorism. The difference was not the presence of intelligence. It was the character that shaped how that intelligence was used. Honorable adjudicators, intelligence matters because knowledge tells us what to do, obviously. But character matters more because character shapes the behavior, the impact, and the consequences. On this standard, character matters more. Furthermore, character is the foundation of society. If a society has several intelligent people who are corrupt, society may thrive to an extent, but institutions will gradually crumble and exploitation will thrive, because character is the glue that holds civilization together. Our grandmother taught about it. Even the Bible taught about it in Proverbs chapter 22 verse 1, that a good name is better than riches. Aristotle once said that teaching the mind is important, but if you don't teach the heart, there is no teaching therein. And Igala proverb also says, Ali shone that character is what makes a human. The question is, if our society, religion, and culture has told us time and time without number about the supremacy of character, then why do we argue this motion? Because at the bitter end, intelligence is important, but people of character, people of respect, people of discipline is what makes a society. Thank you very much.
0: Thank you too, Joseph Majesty Ojotebe of Government Day Secondary School, Karu, Abuja, champions of the Abuja Zone. Well done for that presentation round. We will now go over to the opposition, Vetland Senior Grammar School, and to Popola Mary Onyinkonsola. Onyinkonsola, the 3 minutes start now.
9: Good character is valuable, but good intention is the engine that drives good intention into effective actions. Good day, distinguished judges and everyone listening. My name is Popola Oyinkosola Mary from Vetland Senior Grammar School, and I'm speaking in opposition of the motion which states character matters more than intelligence. To start with, intelligence prevents costly mistake. A person can be kind, compassionate, and honest, but if he lacks the intellectual capacity to carry out a task, then his good character would not equally produce good results. For example, imagine two surgeons. Surgeon A is extremely kind, honest, and compassionate, but is poorly trained and cannot even correctly interpret an x-ray. Surgeon B is properly trained, highly intelligent, and technically efficient. If your life depends on a surgery, who will you choose? Obviously, the competent surgeon. This is not merely theoretical. The WHO records that diagnostic errors occur in approximately 5 to 20% between physician to patient relationship, proving how much accurate reasoning and good decision making matters in healthcare. A good heart cannot perform a brain surgery. Compassion must be accompanied competence. Next, intelligence is also required in complex decision making and leadership. Yes, leaders need integrity, but leadership also requires analysis, critical thinking, and problem solving skills. Studies in leadership psychology shows that cognitive ability helps leaders in emergency situations and high stake environments better than personality traits alone. In crises like war, pandemic, and finance, we need people who can analyze data fast and make good decision. A good person without intelligence will lead to well meaningful but disastrous choices. Next, intelligence drives innovation. The intelligence drives innovation, development, and national development. A city can develop. A city cannot develop on good character alone, but a city can develop on intellectual scientists, engineers, and innovative leaders. A nation cannot build itself on good intentions alone, but rather intellectual capacity. Can kindness invent a machine? Can honesty build a bridge? Can integrity create a computer program? And can good intention calculate the load of a building? No. These tasks require critical thinking and technical intelligence. Intelligence creates solutions to problems that character alone cannot solve. Lastly, let us remember that character can also be improved by intelligence. Intelligence teaches an individual that for every action, there is a consequence. For instance, imagine a student that bullies another teenager simply because he's not aware of the psychological damage bullying costs. But through education and exposure to new perspectives, he will understand and change his ways. Therefore, intelligence can also improve character. Ladies and gentlemen, Albert Einstein's intelligence gave us a knowledge of physics. Graham Bell's intelligence gave us a knowledge of telephone. And we certainly did not remember Ben Carson because he was a kind man. Instead, his intelligence made him a renowned neurosurgeon. Many Nigerian entrepreneurs did not thrive on good character alone, but through intelligence. A good-hearted fool can cause more damage than a smart person with flaws. Thank you.
0: Thank you very much, Popola Mary Onyinkonsola of Vetland Senior Grammar School. Brilliant introduction to this debate topic. And now that the case or more like the cases, have been established, intelligence has been placed on one side of the scale, character on the other. We remember that balance has not yet been settled. We'll try to achieve that when we come from this break as we go into the rebuttals. As a quick reminder, please vote for either of these schools. Government Day Secondary School, Karu, Vetland Senior Grammar School, Lagos. Your voting can only be done exclusively on our live YouTube feed for this debate. YouTube, Nigeria Info. Search for Nigeria Info, click on live, go to the debate. There is indeed a poll on the live feed and vote. It's also live on Facebook, but voting doesn't happen there. It happens only on YouTube. Voting now has started. It will end at the end of round three. We'll be back shortly after this timeout.
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0: Welcome back. Welcome back indeed. 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You can catch the live broadcast there. So, oh, remember to vote, okay? Exclusively on the YouTube live stream. Drop your comments, fine, but please vote by clicking on the poll and choosing between Government Day Secondary School, Karu, and Vetland Senior Grammar School, Lagos. So back to the questions we are dealing with. Can intelligence be trusted without character? Can character achieve enough without intelligence? And when the two qualities conflict, which should guide the decision? The students now test one another's reasoning as we go to the opposition, Vetland Senior Grammar School, Lagos, and to Olagbaju Hefsiba Oluwajomiloju. Oluwajomiloju, you have 3 minutes starting now.
15: Distinguished judges, honorable moderator, worthy proposition, ladies and gentlemen. My name is Olagbaju Hefsiba Oluwajomiloju, a student of Vetland Senior Grammar School, and I'm here to refute the points of the proposition. First, the proposition in his examples insinuated that character gives resilience. However, resilience without understanding of the problem is useless. Now, Thomas Edison, as he mentioned, tried 100 times before inventing the electric bulb. Now, if he didn't have intelligence and he wholly had resilience, will he have the knowledge to make the electric bulb successful? Of course not. Now, moving on, the proposition stated that character shapes behavior. Take, for example, leadership. Leadership is not just simply about being good or who is good. It's about being able to make effective decisions, even in complicated circumstances. Now, take, for example, according to Premium Times, Nigeria elected former President Shehu Shagari. Why? Because they described him as being transparent, financially transparent, honest, kind, self-devoted, and so on. Now, looking into it, in former President Shehu Shagari's, he lacked economic thinking, he lacked economic decision-making, which led to the 1983 military coup d'etat. Now, moving on, the proposition mentioned that character is the foundation of the society. It mentioned the book of Proverbs. Now, even that book of Proverbs teaches us about intelligence, wisdom, understanding, and knowledge, not mainly about character. Society needs trustworthy people, we agree, but trust without competence is dangerous. According to the World Health Organization, 5.7 to 8.4 million people, they died in low and middle income countries. Why? Because of incompetent healthcare. Now, good intentions is not enough in high stakes problem. Incompetent healthcare. We can guarantee the proposition. I put it to you that these healthcare systems had good intentions, but was it their good intentions that saved the people? No. Now, children like Nkanu Adichie, Baby P, and Victoria Klimbe were victims of incompetent healthcare, domestic services failure, and response disappointment. I ask you, will character save them? No. Did character save them? No. Now, the proposition mentioned that character gives intelligence direction. Before you make a decision, you analyze the decision you're about to take. You compare the alternatives, you consider the consequences, and then you determine which is the best action to take. According to the Organization for Economic Cooperation and Development, PISA 2022, it assessed students from 64 countries on the ability to generate, improve, and to evaluate complex problem-solving skills. What is the character that gave the students ability to

0: the middle ground. The middle ground that involved the financial settlement.
1: Yeah.
0: Liverpool are coming forward and handing them money that they could use to enjoy or be placated. 120 or 50 million thereabout. I can't remember. Was a good fee to let Alexander Isak go. But if that money hadn't come, maybe Isak would have been whiling away in the dressing room right there at Aston Villa and not getting game time. I wouldn't say they're punishing him.
1: Okay.
0: They're looking for the best decision, the best resolution before they let him go. If Barcelona can drop the right amount of money, because that's the club touted that want him the most. They don't have a striker primarily, a good striker at that, and they want an Alvarez, a player in the quality of an Alvarez.
1: Yeah.
0: They have to bring out the money needed from Atletico Madrid. It will be in the excess of 100, but I don't know if financially now, based on what their books are saying, the 2-1 rule, they can be able to fork out that amount of money for the coming season, because financially couldn't pay them.
1: All right. Well, of course, there are definitely reports that you could say Arsenal are also monitoring the situation. Pamela and Arsenal are looking
0: attentive to
1: the situation, and they feel strongly and internally that they can reach an agreement with Atletico on a fee. But Atletico and Arsenal will only bid, or Arsenal will only bid, if Julian decides to open doors to the move. His stance will be the key factor. But so far, Julian only wants Barcelona. Should he be considering Arsenal at this point, Pamela?
2: Well, at the end of the day, you can't force a man to go to where he doesn't want to go to. I think he has made it very clear that he doesn't want to go to any other club
1: except Barcelona.
2: Yeah. Yes, Arsenal need, you know, a striker of his caliber there. But if a player does not want to play for you, then I think you shouldn't stress. You should not waste your time. Atletico want to sell to any other team except Barcelona. But Julian Alvarez himself is saying he doesn't want to go. So I think at the end of the day, there are information today that Atletico are trying to go for Jonathan David from Juventus. So I think if he comes, they'll try to still open up. But they made it clear again today that they are not selling to Barcelona. So it's a no, and it's not going. And David, what I wanted to say is Barcelona not in 2.1 ratio, or it's 1:1. They can sell and they can buy players. They've already settled their players without stress.
0: And that's what I basically said. Yeah. They don't want to be in the 2:1 issue. If they don't want to have that issue, then they might not be willing to go into this.
2: No, they won't have the issue anytime soon. So.
1: All right.
0: But 100 million.
3: I think we should just get into all of the bodies of the conversation, right? Barcelona made just one move. They've not come back after that move. They made a 77 million euros deal plus 8 million add-ons.
1: Okay.
3: We know Enrique Cerezo would not accept that. Barcelona are not coming in with a second bid. If they come in with a second bid, I doubt if Atletico Madrid would want to get that transfer. They rather get that money from Arsenal or anywhere across, away from La Liga. Matthew Almemi, the sporting director of Atletico Madrid, is quite good friends with Berta, the sporting director of Arsenal. So he traveled to Arsenal last night. They had a conversation, and it's looking quite good that he might move to Arsenal. It doesn't matter where the player wants to go to. If the club is saying that we want you to go this way, you're not going. You sit down on the bench for quite the longest during that season. So he's quite just saying for him to go to a club side that he was going to play. He's not going to find it quite funny with the fans out there in Los Rojiblancos in Atletico Madrid. The fans, the supporters, something happened in their last game at home. One of the press men, they asked him not to go clap the fans, go into the dressing room, because if he does that, there was quite a whole lot of boos for him. He knows there's much animosity for him at Wanda Metropolitano. He knows that already.
1: Even Chimini is saying he's not in a good condition to play.
3: Exactly. The wife was threatening yesterday afternoon when she went to a nearest mall with their first child. He has a young family. So there's quite a whole lot surrounding Julian Alvarez. He would be smart enough to just go to Arsenal for me. Because it's not looking like Atletico Madrid are ready to release him for any club in Spain.
1: All right, then.
2: Well, Ovidizu, at this point, I think it's going to be a hard thing, you know, when it comes to La Liga clubs and selling to each other. You don't want to strengthen your rivals, so it's kind of hard, especially Atletico. The thing that happened with Joao Felix and Griezmann is one of the things that, you know. But when it comes to Barca selling to Atletico, there's no problem. They sent the official bid, what, 100 million?

0: season. Atletico refused, and till now they're not listening to any other thing again. They still came out clear. The president of FC Barcelona, Joan Laporta, had to, you know, do a conference today and put out a video and said they've been trying to, you know, have conversations with Atletico and they're not listening. And then Atletico fired back later and said there is zero chance that's happening. So at the end of the day, I think in this whole thing is Julian Alvarez that is losing out. And that's why when you're signing contracts, you should be very, very careful. Read it. I understand how it is to move. You know, wanting to leave City to be a starter, and at the end of the day, you've gone to put yourself inside. Even Simeone said he can leave. But, you know, the president is saying no. And it's just a sad thing because the president is the vice president of La Liga, which is, I feel like there's conflict of interest there and all of that. So it shouldn't be like that. But at the end of the day, I understand them not wanting to strengthen their rivals. But if a player says, I'm not playing for you, I don't want to play for you, I want this particular club, you should just let him go. But if at the end of the day, maybe deadline day or whatever, Arsenal are able to get him, I think he'll be a very, very good addition to Arsenal.
1: Okay. Well, let's see how that one goes. Well, on the show today, we also will be looking at Carlos Baleba. Yes, he's now officially a Manchester United player. And yes, the big question, does Baleba actually upgrade Man United midfield? Is the Cameroonian, yes, talking about Baleba, yes, is he the midfielder Manchester United have been missing? We also will talk about the PFA Premier League Team of the Year. Yeah, do you agree with the players' choices? We'll reel out the Team of the Year. And also for Bruno, do you see him winning it again next season? Or do you think someone else is going to, you know, dethrone him as the new PFA Player of the Year? If you definitely have a candidate, you let us know. Tell us, and we'll be more than happy to hear who you're putting forward. Also, yes, which manager is most likely to challenge Arsenal and Mikel Arteta to the Premier League title this season? I don't know. Which manager? Michael Carrick? Maybe Anthony Iraola? Maybe Xabi Alonso? Yes. And of course, we'll be talking about Chelsea. Guess what? They have given their new attacking trio a name. JP Morgan, João Pedro Palma, and Morgan Rogers. So JP Morgan, that's the new attacking trident of Chelsea. And can JP Morgan become the Premier League's most dangerous front three? We also will look at that possibility as well, as the fact that does Rob Sanchez deserve more time as Chelsea's number one shot stopper? Meanwhile, Nicholas Jackson to Aston Villa, the deal is being completed. Yes, as Chelsea are set to accept £65 million package offered by Aston Villa Football Club. Well, Jackson has said yes to the Villa project and spoke to Unai Emery, and the deal now is in the final stages. So that is what it is. Meanwhile, Galatasaray are closing in on club-to-club agreement for Rafael Leao for €45 million. The deal, and of course, the details are being discussed by both clubs. Agreement on personal terms also needed, with talks taking place in, of course, or with the two camps, I should say. I can now tell you, Honest Ahano from Atlanta, Chelsea advancing in club-to-club talks for the man, as personal terms have been agreed with Honest and a good relationship between clubs after Palestra deal. So that is what it is right here. 99.3 Nigeria Info. I can also tell you that Turkish clubs keep splashing the cash. Rafael Leao, he is moving. Even as I can also tell you that Sunderland have had a bid to sign Jack Grealish, of course, on loan, with the possibility of taking him permanently next summer. The Black Cats are reportedly also pursuing Igor Piaxao of Marseille in parallel. Well, I can also tell you that Emiliano Martinez, his representatives have offered a goalkeeper to Chelsea, with the London club considering signing the Aston Villa man. Yes, talking about Emi Martinez. Well, I don't know what you make of that deal, but then you definitely let me know. Liverpool have opened talks with Crystal Palace to sign Ismaïla Sarr, having made a £50 million offer as they continue their hunt for a right winger. Well, we'll continue our hunt for your opinions and contributions, but let's go pay the bills right about now. Stay here. Game on. 99.3.
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0: Dear Lagosians, a clean environment is essential for healthy living and the prevention of diseases. The Lagos State Government hereby reminds all residents that environmental sanitation exercise will now hold on the last Saturday of every month from 6:30 a.m. to 8:30 a.m. During this period, residents are expected to clean their surroundings, clear drainage channels, sweep their premises, cut overgrown weeds and bushes, properly sort and bag waste, and dispose of refuse through approved 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Igbega Ipinle Eko, Ajumose New, announcer, Lagos State Ministry of the Environment and Water Resources.
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11: The only voice notes I want to hear now is those of the fans right here, 99.3 Nigeria Info. Yes, I tell you, it's all about the biggest football stories on offer. Pamela's still here, so is David and Toke, myself, and yes, you are there, the listener, being part of the show, right? We're talking about Julian Alvarez just before we went to pay the bills. And yes, indeed. Well, just to also remind you that the Champions League draws. Yeah, the league phase draw for the 2026-2027 Champions League will take place tomorrow in Monaco. And yeah, are you looking forward to the Champions League? Do you think your side can excel? Do you think your side has what it takes to rule? I just feel Man United, they're going to go all the way. I don't know if Pamela shares such optimism. Because, okay, I mean, I don't understand. You know, it's been long Man United have played in Champions League. So now that they are coming full force. Talk. You understand?
12: Let them try to do something.
11: We are making moves.
12: Till then, they'll first see their opponent before we know if they'll be able to do anything. But if it's the same performance we saw against All City, against AC Milan, and
11: why are you going back to All City?
12: I know.
11: Do you know how many times Man United have had a bad start and have been able to go all the way?
12: Okay, no.
11: I don't know. You keep underrating Man United, but it's fine. Anyways, just to find out from you, do you think Julian Alvarez is being treated badly by Atletico Madrid? Yeah, we already talked about that. And you could say he's not facing any official club punishment from Atletico Madrid, but he's trapped in a bitter transfer standoff that has isolated him and turned the fans against him. But then again, what are your, you know, contributions about this one? 0201-277-0993, 0201-465-7190. Hello. Welcome. How you doing?
13: Good evening, Mohammed. How are you?
14: Good evening.
2: I'm doing well.
11: All right, Mohammed, talk to us.
2: You know, now I go final.
11: Ooh. Wow, wow, wow, wow, wow. Ah, I really wanted to hear what you had to say. But anyways, it's fine.
13: Pamela Village people.
11: It's fine. It's fine. It's fine. Another call coming through. That's hello. What they do.
14: Hello, good evening, Overdose.
11: Yeah, good evening.
14: This is Emmanuel from Sango.
11: All right, Emmanuel, let's hear you.
14: Overdose, you make mention that he has said that Man United will go all the way.
11: Yes, now. In the Champions League, tomorrow is the draw. So Man United, we are back with a bang.
14: See, let me even tell you.
11: Tell me.
14: Man United will not even qualify for playoff. Talk more of round of 16.
11: You say what?
13: Help me ask him if he's a Champions League winner. We only speak to Champions League winners.
14: They will not even qualify for the playoff.
11: Has your club won the Champions League before?
13: Let's clarify that.
14: See, forget about that. Please answer the question.
11: Have they won the Champions League before?
14: Answer the question now.
11: Your club, have they won the Champions League before?
14: Why is it that
11: you don't want to answer my question? Eh?
14: See,
11: your club, has it won the Champions League before?
13: You know what it means and how to win it?
14: Do you know
11: the experience of winning the Champions League? Have you felt it before?
14: See, we have the experience. Forget about that one.
11: Of winning the Champions League.
13: Or losing to PSG and Barcelona.
14: We go shock this season.
11: Shock. Oh, wow. Okay.
14: We go shock this season. See, write them down today. People will not qualify for the league. Now, not qualify for the round of
11: league. I know. But you guys will also not win it.
14: As the youth of Europe carried us,
11: Which one is Ojoro? Somebody deserves something. Say now, Ojoro.
14: They used to give him now. 21 assists, no trophy, no silver medal, nothing.
11: Hey, man, I can feel your pain. It's fine.
14: I can feel your pain.
11: Oh, yeah, talk about Alvarez.
14: As for Alvarez, I think because he's the one that put himself into this
11: mess,
14: into this problem, signing long time contract. I think he still has about a year left to his contract.
11: Yes, 2030.
14: I think he should come down. And I would say not to just wash off their hand in that deal for them to negotiate to know what to do next. Because if the club has only right to sell, you have 4 years contract left with them. So it's not that your contract left, you have 1 year, 1 year remaining in your contract or 6 months. You have 4 years remaining in your contract. You should just calm down, put yourself together. He's going to put himself into this trouble.
11: All right.
14: But if he doesn't want to play for Atletico Madrid again, at least there's the people that there is a club that is ready to pay for him. For any amount, they will splash the cash. They get the money. The pride of London, king of London. So they get the money. So if no one play for Atletico Madrid again, we are ready to pay for him. Thank you.
11: All right then. Thank you. Yes, he says the king of London. I don't know. Where will you now put Chelsea? All these Arsenal fans. I don't know. Anyway, it's fine. Before they say overdose, why are you talking like this? Hello.
15: Oh, Jesus.
11: I greet you, man. How are you?
15: I'm fine.
11: Well done.
15: Yeah, this is Joshua Benson from Yaba. If he wants to go, let him go now. But must not go to Barcelona.
11: Why? That's my own. Why?
15: They are my rivals now. I don't want them to be strengthened.
11: Okay.
15: So instead he goes to Arsenal or he stays at Atletico Madrid, period. So I trust Cerezo and Simeone. They will not sell him to Barcelona. But I mean, no matter how good skill trades for market, they will still buy him. So no matter how his skill trades, he will remain at Atletico.
11: All right, then.
15: So give me the lineup for Real Madrid lineup tonight.
11: I will definitely do that for you. I will do that.
15: Ala
11: Madrid. All right, then. Let's go to the phone lines. Yes, 99.3 Nigeria Info. David, we talked about the fact that the group phase draws for the Champions League goes down tomorrow in Monaco. And I want to find out from you, when you look at the Champions League this season, do you think PSG can win it again? What are the chances? Or Which club do you think can break that PSG duck right down in Europe? Or do you think there's no team, when you look at the whole of Europe, that can stop PSG from making it a three-peat?
13: Well, I've opined and postulated that.
11: Are you
13: Bayern München?
11: Well, it's fine. It's fine. Go ahead.
13: I've indeed said that Bayern München possibly have a better chance to win the Champions League this campaign than even Arsenal. Mm. And some Arsenal fans don't like to hear it, but still at the number one, the echelon, top echelon for the Champions League crown will be Paris Saint-Germain. Mm. They also showed that in the UEFA Super Cup a few weeks back, about 2 or 3 weeks ago, Wednesday, that game was played with Aston Villa. I feel PSG can do number three. In fact, they are well oiled to the number three. They've got the players. They are re-strengthening. They are a team who understand themselves better after the third season. The only thing that might be their issue is would they have the desire to go again for the third time? Because if you have done this once, that was the hunger. If you've done it twice, then the upliftment or the higher hunger to do so. But for the third time, it needs extra motivation, extra desire. And if you are not as ambitious again for the third season, maybe you might fall off the way. It's down to the players. It's also down to Luis Enrique and what their ambitions are this season. I know every football team, every footballer wants to win. And by that, they have to play at the best level. But sometimes the hunger used to prosecute the first season wouldn't be the same for the second and might not be the same for the third. We saw that with Manchester City after they did the four Premier League titles in a row. Completely waned in terms of desire, and you also can't say they were depleted. That's not the case primarily with Paris Saint-Germain, because they have still got majority of the players that did it for them in the first season, the second season, and even right now for the third season, which they're looking to go ahead to. So PSG will be number one, second Bayern München, and third should be Arsenal, given what they did last season and what they're already doing this season, stamping their foot down and telling teams across Europe that we are still fortified for another go at this.
11: Toke, what's your take on this one?
16: Yeah, exactly. I think I'll throw his line also. I think they are looking like a side that are ready, that are down to win the Champions League. They have the core of their side have won that back-to-back Champions League for me. They've got young players coming through also.
11: Yeah.
16: And Bakula is looking like going to Liverpool, and they do not care. They have young players. They let Kangin Lee leave for Atletico Madrid, and they are still performing quite well. Irrespective of whatever happened in their Super Cup, where they lost to Lens, but I think they would be front runner to win the Champions League when it resumes.
11: All right, front runners to win the Champions League. I'll give you the Real Madrid line up in a very short while. Let's go back to the phone lines. Hello,
17: Vadizu.
11: Hi.
17: Good evening.
11: Yeah, good evening.
17: Okay, good evening to everybody there. Pamela, Pedro,
11: David.
17: Additional.
11: Yeah.
17: Okay, this is Zainab on the line.
11: Zay. How are you?
17: I thought Additional would say Man United will stop PSG. But he got good before he went to Bayern. So he's not even proud of his team.
11: No. Don't say he's not proud.
17: That he can stop
11: PSG. Don't say he's not proud.
13: He just PSG a few weeks back.
17: This is way, see.
11: Okay.
17: Let me give you the answer. the answer is still Arsenal will stop PSG. That's what I'm telling you now. Because you said they will come for you, and they will come for you because you are asking, are we not the pride of London? I don't understand. You are saying, what will Chelsea say? I don't know why you become a Chelsea mad piece. So I don't understand. I want to go to Julian Alvarez. Are you with me?
11: I'm with you. We are with you. Yes.
17: So, Julian Alvarez, I believe... is back at the way they went with Julian Alvarez was why they don't want to sell the player to them, because the way they went about it was not right. Was not right. You know that the player still has 4 years with in his club.
11: Yeah.
17: They were going behind to talk to the guy, turning his head. Why you have not even gone straight to the club to see if they want to sell him or not?
11: Mm.
17: So what is going on with him now? He deserves it.
11: Uh-uh.
17: He deserves it because
11: he deserves it. Are you sure?
17: He deserves it. Yes, wow. Because you cannot just you still have 4 years. You don't need to, the club has power to sell it to where they want to. They say they don't want to, they don't want to sell it to Baka. You see, you still say you still want to go to Baka. For me, I even want Asna to watch in his
11: you don't want Asna to sign him.
17: No, I don't want Asna to sign him because as he's doing like this now, he will still come and greet in the club. So I don't want. They should just move. I don't know why Asna is still standing there. They should just move on from him. Let him remain in that club. They shouldn't sell him. He should remain there and finish his 4 years there, existing there. Thank you.
11: All right, thank you.
16: I think Zainab is quite just spot on. Read somewhere on Daily Mail where Julia Alvarez went to meet Cerezo Henrique last season, December, asked him that he wanted out, and he said, okay, no problems. You've been a good servant. We are going to let you go this year, but you need to be of good character. You do not need to go back to go talk to Barcelona. Let them make the first move. But they saw Julian Alvarez, the agent, and Barcelona tapping up Julian Alvarez. Reason why, we know Enrique Cerezo is not going to accept it. And I saw his communication some minutes ago about this looking like a disrespect, and he was never going to have it.
11: All right, then. Disrespect. Interesting. Hello.
18: Hello, Overdose.
11: Hi, how are you?
18: How are you?
11: I'm very well. What's your name? Where are you calling from?
18: My name is Sam from away.
11: Sam, welcome.
18: Pamela.
12: Good evening.
18: Good evening. Good evening to everybody in the studio there. The transfer market is getting to a close, and some people are they are desperate to sign. Alvarez, see, like the last week I said, I think the way Baka went about it was wrong. Come open, you want to buy market from me, you go come to me now. Not be say you go just come, go they touch the market, they touch the market,
16: go
18: they push
16: tamper.
18: The market here and there.
11: Go the tamper, without, go hand.
18: So, and help me ask Pamela, the last match between Mayu and, we talk about last match, you say Mayu between All City and Mayu. Last match between Mayu and Baka, what happened?
11: Mayu beat them now. Europa
12: League. Now,
18: last match we talk. Now, last match we talk. You say last match, All City, they beat. We beat Baka for the last match. So you know that one too.
11: Oh my God. Too much.
18: Let me listen to you.
11: No problem. All right, then. Thank you very, very much. Well, I remember I did tell you about the fact that Real Madrid, of course, are in action tonight against Real Sociedad. Lineup is out. Thibaut Courtois is the man who starts for Real Madrid. You have Carreras at left back, and right back it's Denzel Dumfries and Konate partners Dean Huijsen are right there at the heart of the Madrid back line. Valverde and Bernardo Silva. Well, if they have silver, why are they looking for gold, Real Madrid? But anyways, you never know. Vinicius, Bellingham, Arda Güler, and Kylian Mbappe complete the 11 right there for Real Madrid in a 4-2-3-1 formation. Well, you could say for Real Sociedad, it's Ramiro, the goalkeeper, Aramburu at right back, Gomez at left back, Martin and Bechea are the heart of the fence, Herrera and Torrientes are the holding midfielders, and then you have Ochieng, Sutic, Kubo, and Oya Zabal. Let's go pay the bills. When we come back, more Talking Point here.
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20: 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Even if they disqualify us, unqualify us, non-qualify us, or any other grammar for that matter, e no go matter. 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
13: 38 match weeks, 10 months of action, 20 clubs, one trophy. The Premier League is back.
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13: Catch the 2026-27 season with Femi and the gang on 99.3 Nigeria Info as the drama unfolds.
15: It was smooth, it was sweet, it was sharp, it was succinct, and in the end, it is Victor Gyokeres.
13: From the title race to the quest for European places and the relegation battle, we have you covered like no one else does.
16: 20 for Bruno on the brink of Premier League immortality.
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15: 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That is something sensational.
13: For advert placements, sponsorship, and partnership, please call 090-11-080-245. 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
27: Lagos Governor Babajide Sanwo-Olu has commended past and present leaders in the state.
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0: All right, welcome back. 99.39 Nigeria Info. Well, let's talk about the fact that Premier League clubs, ladies and gentlemen, have spent so much money. Yes, in terms of transfers. But anyways, yes, David has some updates for us as far as the EFL Cup or Carabao Cup is concerned, even as Real Madrid's game against Real Sociedad is about to commence. So, David, what's up with the EFL Cup?
1: Well, at St. James's Park, it's a 0-0 after 18 minutes of football played. Newcastle United 0, West Brom also 0. Right there at the Tottenham Hotspur Stadium. For a while, it was the new Tottenham Hotspur ground. Right now, it's the Tottenham Hotspur Stadium, £1 billion edifice after 18 minutes of football equally. It's a Tottenham Hotspur 0, Charlton Athletic also 0. And in the last five meetings, Tottenham Hotspur, in fact, have been victorious. And have also gone through to the next round, scoring 16 goals.
0: All right, then. Thank you very much for that one. Meanwhile, West Brom have just opened the scoring against Newcastle. So it is Newcastle United 0, West Bromwich Albion 1. And yes, we're talking about Premier League clubs and the fact that, you know, you definitely look at it and you feel like they will surpass that Premier League spend. But I want to find out from you, which Premier League club do you think will surpass that? Because Premier League clubs are usually associated with spending heavily in the transfer market. But this summer, several have been making as much noise through their sales. Aston Villa, Man City and Newcastle have already moved into the all-time top six for transfer income generated in a single window, with Monaco's €360 million haul from the 2018-19 season now within reach. Monaco's record was built around several major departures, most notably Kylian Mbappe's €180 million move to Paris Saint-Germain, while Thomas Lemar joined Atletico Madrid for €72 million and Fabinho moved to Liverpool for €45 million. Well, today, August the 26th, 2026, according to reports which lists transfer fees in euros, Villa have brought in €293.1 million from departures this summer. City, €278.6 million, and Newcastle, €275.5 million. Only Monaco, Chelsea's €321 million in the 2025-2026 campaign, and Atletico Madrid's €340 million in the 2019-2020 season currently sit above them. And with several days of the window still remaining, the record could yet fall. Now, which Premier League club do you reckon will break the record for transfer sales in one window? Top guy.
2: My head is...
0: Man City, Chelsea...
2: No, I don't think so. I think Chelsea, Brighton, one of those two. And it's going to be looking like Chelsea because they're doing shrewd business already, aren't they? Look at Nicolas Jackson. They're getting $50 million, $60 million. Look at the rest of the guys they've sold in this transfer window. And it's going to be more than £100 million pounds for me if they finish up with selling all of these guys. There's still Tosi Adarabioyo who could be sold. There's still a quarter of them too that are supposed to be sold for me. Brighton also will come quite closest to them because Chelsea they've learnt this art of always buying and players with a whole lot of money and selling with gaining that interest of what they sold that player for. If you look at Brighton also, they are always that kind of side that they've sold Baleba, they've sold Mark Cucurella, they've sold a whole lot of players, they've sold Rob Sanchez to Chelsea, and they've gotten a whole lot of money into the box also. They've sold Van Aken to Tottenham Hotspur this last summer, and they are getting a whole lot of money into their coffers. For me, I think the team in the Premier League that would get a whole lot of monies into their coffers for me in transfer, I would pick Brighton and over Albion, and I would pick Chelsea in no particular order for me, because these two sides they have a whole lot of guys in their club side that knows how well to negotiate, to go into that negotiating table in strength. And you will not want to take it away from Chelsea, Brighton. They've sold a whole lot of players, not over the years, even this summer. They've done Jackson. Chelsea have done Jackson. Chelsea have done. They've done Marco Cuella to Real Madrid. And you start asking yourself the question: how do Chelsea come about doing this kind of business? Same as Brighton and Hove Albion. They are selling players. They are signing young players. They've signed Zadok Johan, who made his debut on Sunday. They bought him for just £25 million pounds. And if they are going to go on to sell that young player from Nigeria, they would be getting a whole lot if he performs quite well. Now they are still performing quite well in the league. They started their league campaign with a 5-0 win against a 4-0 win against Aston Villa. I look at it closely. They are selling, they are buying, and they are selling quite well. They are selling outrightly, and they are receiving huge amount of money. For me, I think Chelsea, Brighton, you won't take it away from them to always sell players and get huge money into their coffers.
0: David?
1: That's a good club to mention. In fact, when you look at the business done in the recent summers, there is stats to back those statements. And Chelsea, for one, have made good money from the sales of players. There were also the days where they, in fact, loaned about 20, 25 players. Omero being one of the many exits. Christian Atsu, the former late footballer, and God bless it, is so... Also been one of the many names, Chelsea loaned as well there, and Bertrand Traore, if I'm also not wrong.
2: Gael Kakuta.
1: Exactly. And in recent times, you also would mention Tony Bloom's Brighton. Brighton, when they sign players for 20 million, they're often selling for either 70, 80, or in excess of 100. Moise Caicedo comes to mind easily. As a player who was bought for very cheap, or sold for a huge amount. For a while also in English football, Leicester City comes to mind, but they are about 5, 6, 7 years ago. They are deep in terms of footballing prowess. Is the reason why I don't think they can command huge fees when selling their players. There was a time when Tielemans was sold. There was also the time where Riyad Mahrez was also sold. N'Golo Kante was also sold for good money.
0: Yeah.
1: Right now, I would mention, like he mentioned, I also go with that, Chelsea for one. They have shown that they have mastered the art of selling for good money. Two would also be Brighton, who have sold players for good money as well. And if you also want to include other clubs in the mix, I really haven't seen a football club in England that are doing so, aside just chipping in Aston Villa slightly. That's when they sell some players, but majority of them, it's either equilibrium with the sales, or they're selling for at a cheaper price.
2: I think Aston Villa are forced to sell because of their PSR percentage thing with the Premier League. They have issues with that scenario. So for me, I think Aston Villa, yes, they sell, but they are just being forced to sell. If you want to take a proper example of a side you want to look at to fashion your transfer conversation around, you do pick Brighton and Hove Albion and Chelsea.